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11: I'm Daniel Brewer with your local news and sport. Boisdale Rural Fire Brigade have congratulated their own community safety officer, Abby Walsh, who represented a Gippsland at the 2026 VAS Limited Rural Ambassador State Finals at the Melbourne Royal Show, finishing runner-up. 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
12: We just want everybody to be vigilant and be mindful that there are going to be small people getting around the roads and school crossings around schools, and, you know, young kids don't have the awareness.
11: In sport, round one of Country Basketball League is in the books. In the men's competition, Mafra Eagles defeated Sale Sonics, Southern Peninsula Sharks defeated Morwell Magic, Traralgon T-Birds defeated Maui Meteors, Warrigal Warriors defeated Pakenham Warriors, while yesterday afternoon, Southern Peninsula Sharks defeated Maui Meteors. That's the latest in local news and sport.
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15: Your four-day forecast for Gippsland and the Valley. Strong wind warning for the Gippsland Lakes, Central and East Gippsland Coast. And we're on our final flood watch. Partly cloudy today, down to 5 overnight. Partly cloudy again tomorrow. High chance of showers in the afternoon and snow above 1,500 metres. 18 the top. Wednesday, partly cloudy and 17. Thursday, sunny up to 22 degrees. For Lakes Entrance and Orbost, 17 today. Bairnsdale, 18. 19 for the Valley and Sale. Right now, it's 14 degrees.
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99.5 TRFM with Vanessa Carlton, 1,000 miles. Now that daylight saving has kicked in for the summer of 2026-27, how are you coping in the early stages? Was it harder to get up this morning, considering that if your mind thinks this way, it was an hour earlier than what you used to? Do you know what I really look forward to? Despite the fact that I absolutely love the longer days, the chance to get outside and do things. In fact, later this week, because I couldn't get it done on the weekend, there will be lawn mowing after I finish work at our place. Do you know the other thing I really look forward to? The end of daylight saving. It's like banking up that extra hour of sleep. I mean, you know, I'm going to sleep plenty between now and then, but that extra hour, it means a whole lot, doesn't it? Sam Fender coming up. Here's Taylor Swift, Patient Zero, TRFM.

0: 99.5 TRFM with Sam Fender and Olivia Dean. That is Rain Me In. It's Matt this morning with more music that makes you feel good. Coming up for us very soon on the 17th of October, just after a wet weekend. I know you're thinking, Matt, you're crazy. It is time right now to get ready for the bushfire season. We've already had restrictions introduced across East Gippsland and the Wellington Shire. And the Bensdale Fire Brigade want you to be 100% ready for whatever will come this summer. They've got a big day on the 17th of October, so not this Saturday, but the following. More details at trfm.com.au.
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0: Strong wind warning for the Gippsland Lakes, the Central and East Gippsland coastal waters, and we're on final flood watch as well. Partly cloudy today, 17 for Lake Central and St Orbost, Bensdale 18, the Valley and Sale 19 degrees. Tomorrow, this is weird, 5 overnight, partly cloudy, chance of showers in the afternoon, and snow above 1,500 metres. Oh yeah, no, totally. Totally, that's just strange. About 18 degrees, the top for tomorrow. Coming up in minutes, Rick Astley, Never Gonna Give You Up, is Ariana Grande, Hate That I Made You Love Me, TRFM.

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0: 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Now that daylight saving is here, and you've got the opportunity to get out and about with hopefully more warmer weather on the way. Barefoot Bowls starts tonight at the Tarogan RSL Bowls Club. And you know what the best part is? Coaching. 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
12: I'm Daniel Brewer with your local news and sport. Emergency services have been kept busy following significant rainfall across Gippsland from Thursday until Sunday. Till 9 a.m. yesterday, Latrobe recorded

0: 81.2 millimetres, while Sale received 87.8 and Bairnsdale 112.8. Anthony Matters, Gippsland duty officer for the SES, said they had over 100 requests for assistance.
1: Yeah, a bit of everything. We had 74 calls for flood-related assistance. 14 of those were tree down and 8 building damage, and unfortunately 5 of those were for flood rescues.
0: A number of aftershocks were recorded following the 4.8 magnitude quake which hit near Leongatha in the early hours of Saturday morning. In sport, Tigers Soccer Club are celebrating young player Michaela Fenning after she was selected for Melbourne City's under-8 girls pre-academy. That's the latest in local news and sport.
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6: Your four-day forecast for Gippsland and the Valley has a strong wind warning for the Gippsland Lakes, Central and East Gippsland coast, and a final flood watch and final warnings across Gippsland. Partly cloudy the rest of today, slight chance of rain in the east, winds westerly to 20 kilometres an hour, becoming light in the evening, and overnight temperatures falling to between 5 and 10. Tomorrow is going to be partly cloudy with a higher chance of rain, winds to 45 k's and a top of 18. Wednesday, partly cloudy and a top of 17. And Thursday, a sunny day, winds to 25 k's, a top of 21.
5: Right now, it's 16 degrees.
7: Feels like only yesterday, but it's not. 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

Take it down. Britney Spears and Madonna starting off the old school lunch for today with me against the music. A very good afternoon to you. Hope you're doing well, whatever you happen to get up to over the weekend. We've got Three Doors Down coming soon, Sophie Ellis Bexter, some Savage Garden, Green Day later on. And if you keep on listening and keep an ear out for your phone as well, you might be the person that gets the call for Maccas anywhere in the world. But I'm getting ahead of myself because we need to get to Genuine. Here's Pony.

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0: Sophie Ellis Bexter, Murder on the Dance Floor, a song that I'm very happy has returned to the public zeitgeist. It was always a fun dance tune in the 2000s. Good to see it back. Robbie Goodwin here with you on TRFM 99.9, 99.5. And the NRL Grand Final was over the weekend, and after Tones and I pulled out as the pre-game entertainment, it definitely seems like they scrambled to find somebody, or rather three people it ended up being. But there are a few artists that were bandied about. There were a lot of rumours because no one really knew, and that also included this upcoming artist. I did read something online because, again, a lot of rumours that maybe Darren Hayes was going to be the one that they pulled in to try and attract people to the broadcast. I don't think they were going to get both people. I don't think Daniel Jones, had any interest in coming back. Neither Daniel Johns nor Daniel Jones had any interest in coming back. But, I did hear that maybe Darren Hayes was going to be there. Of course, I Knew I Loved You. Great love ballad from the album Affirmation. And it's coming up soon on TRFM.
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0: Partly cloudy for the rest of today with a slight chance of rain in the east and winds westerly to 20 kilometres an hour, becoming light in the evening. A little bit of sun about, but mostly cloud. In terms of warnings, we have strong winds warnings for the Gippsland Lakes, Central and East Gippsland coasts. And thankfully, after all the rain that fell towards the end of last, well, actually most of last week, to be honest, we do have a final flood watch and all the flood warnings, our final flood warnings across Gippsland too. Overnight temperatures fall into between 5 and 10 before a little bit more rain comes tomorrow, but thankfully starting to warm up a little bit. Savage Garden soon on the Old School Lunch. Coolio now, it's Gangster's Paradise.

0: Savage Garden's I Knew I Loved You from Affirmation. Music that makes you feel good on Tower FM's Old School Lunch. Coming up after the news, I'll be calling another person to go on the shortlist for Macca's anywhere in the world. If you're not familiar with the competition, we have a $10,000 travel voucher up for grabs thanks to local McDonald's Gippsland restaurants. Then all you need to do to be a part of it is to scan the QR code when you see it at your local McDonald's Gippsland restaurant. Put your details in and then wait for the call that I do each day. And then the shortlist will be culled down to just a solitary winner Friday, October 23. And that person will receive the $10,000 voucher. It's very easy to be a part of, and you get to go to Macca's too, so that's even better. I'll be making the call very soon, so don't go anywhere. Thirsty Merc, not far off either.
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0: Thirsty Merc, emancipate myself. Good Aussie start finishing off the old school lunch for today as we head to the news with Dan Brewer. Speaking of good Aussie stuff, last seen at the AFL Grand Final. Got Chief Flip not far off. Also, Powderfinger with My Happiness. The Kid Laroi teaming up with Miley Cyrus, or rather, a Kid Laroi tune that Miley Cyrus decided to remix because she liked it so much. But even so, it's still Australia with the Kid Laroi, and it's all on the way. 99.9, 99.5.
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12: I'm Daniel Brewer with your local news and sport. Gippsland Water have started construction on its Traralgon Tyres Interconnect project, securing future water supply for customers in Glengarry, Toongabby, Cowra and Rosedale. The working holiday maker visa system appears to be almost back to normal for some farmers, after reports members of the Victorian Farmers Federation had visas approved for workers just 24 hours after applying last Thursday. President Ryan Milgate says there should never be this situation again.
13: Well, obviously, though, there's quite a significant advocacy piece going forward to make sure that A, this never happens again, and B, we get a framework in place that recognises the importance of backpackers to agriculture, and we can keep using them as we have in

0: the past and into the future.
1: N-Sport Morwell Football Netball Club have signed former Collingwood midfielder Lockie Sullivan for the 2027-28 seasons. That's the latest in local news and sport.
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5: Your four-day forecast for Gippsland and the Valley has a strong wind warning for the Gippsland Lakes, Central and East Gippsland Coast, and a final flood watch and final warnings across Gippsland. Partly cloudy the rest of today, slight chance of rain in the east, winds westerly to 20 kilometres an hour, becoming light in the evening, and overnight temperatures falling to between 5 and 10. Tomorrow is going to be partly cloudy with a higher chance of rain, winds to 45 k's and a top of 18. Wednesday, partly cloudy and a top of 17. And Thursday, a sunny day, winds to 25 k's, a top of 21. Currently, it's 17 degrees.
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My Happiness by Powderfinger on TRFM with the music that makes you feel good. It is Robbie Goodwin here with you on your Monday. Got the Kid Laroi and Miley Cyrus not far off. Dasher and Memo as well. Sombas, 12 to 12 coming up a bit later. I've got to do a call for Maccas Anywhere in the World soon. So if you have been getting your entries in, make sure you keep an eye out for your phone. Now it's G-Flip time. Here's Bet on Fire.

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0: That'd be Dasher with Memo on TRFM. We love making people feel good with the good music we play, but also by ringing them with good news in this specific case about being on the shortlist for Maccas anywhere in the world. We're giving Sue a call.
1: Who's speaking?
0: G'day, Sue. This is Robbie Goodwin from TRFM. How are you doing today?
1: I'm excellent. How are you?
0: I'm doing okay, thank you. You don't mind being back at work on a Monday?
1: Look, I work 7 days a week, so it doesn't matter what day it is.
0: Right. Well, Sue, that sounds like a pretty hectic schedule. So I'm going to give you some good news. You are now officially on the shortlist for Maccas anywhere in the world.
1: Oh, how fantastic.
0: Now, Sue, do you know what that means? Do you recall putting your name in for the competition?
1: I do, and I'd like to go to Prague.
0: So. Oh, very nice.
1: Yes.
0: Have you been to Prague before?
1: No. So I'd really love to get to Prague.
0: It is. I was going to say, it's absolutely stunning.
1: Oh, yeah.
0: Doing the old talk over each other, Sue. That's the problem with. Hey, no. Hey, absolutely not. No, it's the it's the phone system. That's how these things work. I'm absolutely delighted to hear that you'd like to go to Prague, and $10,000 thanks to local McDonald's Gippsland restaurants is absolutely going to help you do that. Would you take anyone with you?
1: I'd like to take my best friend, but we'll see how we go.
0: Oh, lovely. All right, Sue. Well, congratulations once again. And which McDonald's did you sign in at?
1: At Benstow.
0: Lovely. Well, Sue, holding my fingers together for you in a crossed position. And you make sure you need to keep an ear out for your phone. October 23, that is a Friday, somewhere between 9 and 3, you might get the call.
1: Okay, thanks so much.
0: No worries. You know, sometimes not every call is as perfect as you would like. But congratulations, Sue. Well done. You are on the shortlist. And we've still got a bunch more spots available. So make sure you are heading to your local McDonald's Gippsland restaurants and scanning that QR code. Tax tips coming soon. Somba as well.
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0: Rain returning a little bit tomorrow, but for the rest of today at least, it's going to be relatively dry. Slight chance of rain in the east. Winds heading westerly to 20 kilometres an hour, becoming light in the evening. And overnight temperatures falling to between 5 and 10. Tomorrow, partly cloudy with a high chance of rain around the regions, most likely in the afternoon. Winds jumping up to 45 kilometres an hour, though, looking at a top of 18 degrees. And then the rain will mostly disappear, looking at a sunny day on Thursday. Nice and warm, too. Sombor with 12 to 12 very soon. 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

Tomba with 12 to 12 on Gippsland's own TRFM. With you. And here's something fun that's happening in a couple of weeks' time. The Aussie bird count is back for 2026. From October 19 to 25, tens of thousands of Australians will spend just 20 minutes counting the birds around them. You could be in your backyard, you could be on a balcony, you could be in a schoolyard, you might even be in a local park. Last year, 64,000 people counted more than 5 million birds. And the people at Aussie Bird Count would love you to join the flock to help make this year's count the biggest one yet. You don't need to be a bird expert. You just need to be able to count and have a little curiosity. 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Again, it's just under 2 weeks' time and a fun way of building a picture of how the feathered friends around us are faring and contribute to something that really counts. AussieBirdCount.org.au. SZA coming soon. Ray as well. 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

0: Joy, a ripping tune from Ray's most recent album here on TRFM, taking us to the news with Dan Brewer. What's coming up? A local fire brigade member has finished runner-up at the Rural Ambassador State Finals at the Royal Melbourne Show. And a reminder that school zones have returned as of today. All that and more coming up in the news with the Brew Man. Cat's Eye on the way, no doubt. Lady Gaga, TRFM.
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11: I'm Daniel Brewer with your local news and sport. Boisdale Rural Fire Brigade have congratulated their own community safety officer, Abby Walsh, who represented a Gippsland at the 2026 VAS Limited Rural Ambassador State Finals at the Melbourne Royal Show, finishing runner-up. Schools across Gippsland return from today. East Gippsland Police Service Area Superintendent Mark Edwards is urging motorists to stay switched on.
12: We just want everybody to be vigilant and be mindful that there are going to be small people getting around the roads and school crossings around schools, and, you know, young kids don't have the awareness.
11: In sport, round one of Country Basketball League is in the books. In the men's competition, Mafra Eagles defeated South Sonics, Southern Peninsula Sharks defeated Morwell Magic, Traralgon T-Birds defeated Maui Meteors, Warrigal Warriors defeated Pakenham Warriors, while yesterday afternoon, Southern Peninsula Sharks defeated Maui Meteors. That's the latest in local news and sport.
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4: Your four-day forecast for Gippsland and the Valley has a strong wind warning for the Gippsland Lakes, Central and East Gippsland Coast, and a final flood watch and final warnings across Gippsland. Partly cloudy the rest of today, slight chance of rain in the east, winds westerly to 20 kilometres an hour, becoming light in the evening, and overnight temperatures falling to between 5 and 10. Tomorrow is going to be partly cloudy with a higher chance of rain, winds to 45 k's and a top of 18. Wednesday, partly cloudy and a top of 17. And Thursday, a sunny day, winds to 25 k's, a top of 21. Currently, it's 18 degrees.
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Olivia Dean and Baby Steps on Gippsland's own TRFM. It's Robbie Goodwin here with you. We got new music in a tick. The new one from Cat's Eye called Animal is just about 4 minutes away. We got Lady Gaga and No Doubt a bit after that. Little Red and Rocket later on. Also, I've got a movie night for you because last night was Sunday night. Sunday night is movie night. We're going to go with Bruno Mars now. This is Count On Me. If you're

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4: Life moves pretty fast. You don't stop and look around once in a while, you could miss it.
5: Go ahead. Make my day.
0: I was a very tired Sunday night last night. Didn't want to watch anything too strenuous with the missus, so decided to go down the rom-com route and put out Crazy Rich Asians, which I'd never seen before, but she did and enjoyed it last time she saw it. I really enjoyed it. I mean, rom-coms have not been doing well over the past, well, really, I mean, really since the mid-2000s. Haven't done too well in cinemas, and now they tend to go straight to streaming. But Crazy Rich Asians debuted in 2018 and did extremely well. Of course, didn't win any Oscars because it is a rom-com and the Oscars like them less than they like normal comedies and sci-fi, so it wasn't going to happen. But did get nominated for 2 Golden Globe Awards, as well as a whole host of awards like Critics' Choice and other side ones. And yeah, I really, really enjoyed it. Didn't do what I thought it was going to do, which is a sign of a good rom-com these days. You can't just follow the formula. You have to throw something different out there. It has an absolutely stacked cast of not just seasoned performers like Michelle Yeoh or even Awkwafina at this point, Ken Jeong, but really up-and-coming talent. Henry Golding from Great Britain. Really, look, if people weren't so hung up on the race thing, he could be James Bond. He would be a fantastic James Bond. Also, Constance Wu and Gemma Chan, another English actress as well. Just, you know what? Yeah, if you're going to break out a rom-com and you have to put up with it, especially if you're a guy and you're like, oh, I don't want to watch rom-coms. Honestly, Crazy Rich Asians, you could do much, much worse. It is on Netflix, available for consumption. Jump on it today. Little Red coming soon. Titty Swims as well, TRFM.
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0: Rain clearing. Well, returning and then clearing as we move through the week. For the rest of today, partly cloudy. Slight chance of rain in the east, but pretty clear everywhere else. Winds westerly to 20 k's an hour, becoming light in the evening. Overnight temperatures falling to between 5 and 10. Tomorrow, your Tuesday, a high chance of showers in the afternoon. Partly cloudy, a top of 18. And then Wednesday, partly cloudy, no real rain, a top of 17. And Thursday, sunny, and a top of 21, if you don't mind. Here's Teddy Swims now, Mr. Know-It-All, music that makes you feel good.

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0: Little Red and Rocket. 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We've got the bonus Q&A for the Morning Crew's Mad Minute coming up, which if you're a regular listener, you have heard before. But there's some ripping tunes too, which is why you should stick around. Snow Patrol and Zara Larsson's new one.
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0: Snow Patrol, and they're chasing those cars on Gippsland's own TRFM. 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
1: It's the Mad Minute bonus question and answer.
0: Yes, one final thing to do before we head to the return of Carrie and Tommy from holidays. We have Mad Minute for you tomorrow as Gabby and Dan return. And it is the same one that I gave it Thursday last week. So you may be forgiven for having forgotten if you didn't write it down like I always tell you to do. But anyway, here we go. Which Australian drink was originally developed as a nutritional supplement during the Great Depression? Originally developed as a nutritional supplement during the Great Depression, that'd be Milo. Yes, we do love our Milo. And it was originally created to just make us feel happy in a bad time. So I think that says something. Milo is what you need to remember for tomorrow morning. Write it down. Make sure you get in there and try and win that $1,000. Well, I'm out of here. Have yourself a fantastic rest of your Monday. I've been Robbie Goodwin. See you tomorrow.
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15: Your four-day forecast for Gippsland and the Valley has a strong wind warning for the Gippsland Lake, Central and East Gippsland coast, and a final flood watch and final warnings across Gippsland. Partly cloudy the rest of today, slight chance of rain in the east, winds westerly to 20 kilometres an hour.

0: Beer Monday Arvo, it is Carrie and Tommy for the drive home. Tommy is away. We got Pete Hellier filling in. We got a huge surprise for you guys listening after 5 o'clock. But right now we're talking about the surprises that Carrie was having last week.
1: Well, it was a wonderful time off work.
0: Yeah.
1: I got to bond with my children as we watched endless episodes of Gilmore Girls because we were stuck on the couch with the flu. But with that came the benefits, the new parenting joys that I'd never experienced up until this point, like catching my children's vomit. Yeah. I can't believe I've gone this long without experiencing it, and it's really brought us closer together. But I've asked on 13 1060, what is the grossest parenting moment you have ever had? Because I think that was probably a low point for me. Amy, talk to us.
2: Hi. Hi, guys.
1: How are you?
0: Amy.
2: I've got three boys, and one day after school, one of them came home and said, "Mom, I've got a really itchy bum." As a mum, you say, "Okay, let me have a look." And I had a quick look and I saw this little white wiggly worm coming out. nearly vomited myself. I'd never seen one before in my life.
0: So, bum worm.
2: Out come the baby wipes, so then I'm like, get the toilet.
0: Oh, my God.
1: Do you know, I'd had it as a kid, worms, and I didn't, like, my mum had talked about having to get them out of my butt when I was a kid. I had to lay down and she had to actually pick them out with tweezers. And I thought, that's absurd and a make-believe story, until one of my kids said, "Mum, there's weird stuff in my number twos," and I looked in the toilet and I reckon there could have been 50 worms in there, and I had no concept of what it, like, I was like, oh, is that why we have the little chocolate squares? That's why you eat the chocolate worming, deworming things.
0: Because I always kind of thought worms was like a myth or
1: that's what I mean. I didn't know it was real. It's real.
0: It's real, obviously.
1: It's real.
0: How many worms are you saying?
1: Oh, there was like.
0: Because Amy said there was one.
1: It was like.
0: There's a little village.
1: A worm farm. As someone said before, it was like a worm farm. Yeah. Thanks, Amy. What about Alex? Hey, Alex.
3: Hi, guys. How are you?
1: Good. How are you going this Monday?
3: I'm very good. Thank you.
1: Talk to us. What's the grossest parenting moment you've had?
3: So my daughter's had issues with constipation since 6 months old.
1: Mm-hmm.
3: And there was one day where she was about 2.5 and she was struggling to poo, and she's actually sitting on the potty in the lounge room and she's actually done a poo and vomited at the same time, and I've had to catch it and get it into the potty.
1: Which one did you catch? Which end?
3: I catched the top end, thank God, but I've had to catch the bottom end as well with the constipation.
0: It happened to me in my 20s, actually, but my mum wasn't there at the time.
1: On the potty.
0: Just got home from Revolver.
1: Did you make it to the potty in time, Pete?
0: I made it to the potty, just.
1: Thanks, Alex. Who have you got there?
0: You've got Jody. Jody, tell us what happened to you.
4: My son woke up in the middle of the night, said he wasn't feeling well, so we went and sat on the couch, had him laying on my chest. He leant back. And all of a sudden, spewed all over me from my face to my lap.
1: Did you then get the thing he had?
4: Yes.
1: Oh, that's the thing. Because you need to help them, but the whole time you're like, I'm going down with this next. I'm going down with this next. Like, you can't leave them to their own devices.
4: So I sat there and screamed for my husband to come and get me because I had vomit all over me.
1: Did it get into your mouth?
0: Yeah.
4: Yep.
1: Yep.
0: Oh, see, Carrie, you haven't done that yet.
1: Oh,
0: there's another parenting experience.
5: It's all ahead of you. It's all ahead of you. It's very sweet.
6: 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Carrie likes a massage. Tommy loves fried chicken. 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AHM supports your version of wellness, whatever that might be. 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
25: 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Yeah.

0: View Monday Arvo, it's Carrie and Tommy for the drive home. Tommy is away today. We got Pete Hellier filling in. Cash Draw is coming up after 4 o'clock.
1: I would never just outwardly say I am a hero.
2: But?
1: I feel reasonably heroic. What I did something a few
2: saved
1: weeks
2: ago.
1: What's that?
2: Have you saved a life?
1: Possibly.
0: I think you might have saved multiple lives.
1: Multiple lives.
0: Quite a lot.
1: A few years ago, Carrie, you may remember we were at the project together and we were having a chat. Might have been on one of our drives home because, you know, often we shared a ride. You live at your bra in my car, which is always a weird thing.
2: Without context, that's a lot. It wasn't a lot, people. It's fine. You know what it feels like, ladies? At the end of the day, you just got to take your bra off. And sometimes it happened to be in Pete Hellier's car.
1: Anyway, we agreed. We thought, you know what? You know one thing we've never done?
2: I don't remember
1: given
2: this chat.
1: Blood. We've never donated blood. You have never donated blood. At that time, I had never donated blood. That was like 8 years ago.
2: And it's always played. We had that chat. We had that chat.
1: And it played on my mind over the years. We haven't done it. We haven't done it. And I was in Adelaide for the Fringe early this year. I thought, bugger, I'm going to do it. I was booked in and I went to the Life Blood Centre and I donated blood.
2: Oh, that's awesome. You have saved a life. You know, they say a single blood donation can save up to 3 lives.
1: Oh, there you go. Three. Well, I have donated twice now because I donated again a week or so in Melbourne.
2: You've done it twice in one year? Six. Wow.
1: And I will donate again in about 11 weeks when I'm allowed to.
2: I was going
1: to
2: say, what's the frequency you can donate blood?
1: I'm going to save as many lives as I can. You've got to wait about 12 weeks.
2: For it to recycle or build back up again?
1: I don't know. They just tell me that. But
2: good on you, Pete.
1: They need more than 29,000 donations every week to meet demand.
0: You got a lot of work ahead of you, Pete.
1: And I'm prepared to do it. I'm prepared to do it. Carrie, are you going to come along
2: I don't remember this chat, but I think about donating blood often because I haven't been the hero yet. You can hold the music.
1: Sorry,
2: in other ways of my life. Often, but not when it comes to blood. No, the reason I've thought about it is because I needed blood. So I nearly died after I had my son, Ollie. I had a major hemorrhage it was very, very scary. And I ended up needing a blood transfusion. And I remember after that, because I was always so fearful of hospitals and needles and everything. And after that, I thought, I am going to donate blood. And then I never have. And the one time I almost went to donate blood, 2 weeks later I was getting an iron infusion because my iron levels were so low that I was like faint and dizzy and not doing very well. And then I made the assumption in my head that if I've got low iron, I probably can't then go give blood. But I don't know if that's accurate or not. And I now have overcome my fear of needles.
1: Well, because I had a bit of that as well. I didn't like needles. That's why I always said, not doing it.
2: Yes, I've overcome that, but I just don't know if I've got low everything. Like if I'm anemic and low vitamin D and all that, can I still give blood?
3: It says no Red Cross blood. They say you cannot donate blood if your iron or hemoglobin levels are too low.
1: You can come and find out because there's also a stat that Gold Logie winners save four lives a single donation as an extra life. You won a Gold Logie.
2: How often's Willie doing it?
1: I'll get on to him. The three of us should go.
2: What if I
1: And you get amazing
2: watching.
1: Little text messages. Once they should tell you where your blood's gone.
2: Do they?
1: Yes. So I got a text message.
0: So someone would have got a message saying your blood saved Carrie Bickmore's life.
1: Absolutely. They would have done that. Yeah. Yeah.
2: I mean, I think about that all the time. I literally think about, especially if you've got a rare blood type or something. I think the idea that someone else can be saving your, like that you don't know, saves your life. It's the same with organ donation. I think it's incredible.
1: They need more O plus and O negative blood, which is one of my blood types.
2: Is that a common or a not common?
1: Not common.
0: That's the good stuff.
1: By the way, I'm not an ambassador. I just did this off my own.
2: Because you're a hero.
1: Thank you.
2: You're a hero. So, and I feel ashamed that I haven't. Oh, here we go. Got a breakdown of what the most common blood types are. O positive is the most common. AB.
1: Well, they need more of it.
2: Is the I didn't even know there was an AB. Is like the least common blood type.
1: Alan Border. You get messages. I got a message saying donation number two is about to change a life, more specifically, and it told me the hospital and the city, the town that it was going to.
2: It makes you
1: feel really good. So I want to know.
2: Yeah.
1: When have you put a cape on?
2: When have you been a hero? Two blood donations in 1 year is
1: pretty
2: good.
1: And of course, I do realise I'm talking to somebody who does many heroic things.
2: I'm sitting here thinking I need to get my iron levels checked and if they're fine, I should go donate blood.
1: Yes.
2: I've received the blood. I should give back.
1: Let's celebrate. Let's celebrate the heroes. Give us a call. What have you done that's heroic?
2: 131060.
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0: For your Monday arvo, it's Carrie and Tommy driving you home. Tommy is away today. We got Pete Hellier filling in, and Castraw is back after 4 o'clock.
1: How will Tommy feel knowing that a hero is amongst us? A hero sat in his chair.
2: It'll never be the same. Gave blood for the second time this year. First time in my life I started this journey.
1: Yep.
2: And I feel good for it.
1: That's how many lives we work. 6 lives you can save.
2: Only 3% of Australians give blood. That's not enough.
1: That is not enough. And you've inspired me to do it too. I didn't think I could because I was anemic. Apparently I can give plasma instead. Is that right, Tash?
3: That is correct. I've done it a few times and I have low iron levels as well. So I either donate blood or plasma.
1: Okay, great. And how do you feel heroic after you do it, Tash?
3: I feel like I've done a good deed, yes.
1: Yeah, yeah. Give her the music. Give her the music.
2: Well done, Tash.
3: Thank you.
2: You deserve it, Tash. You deserve it.
1: So you're asking people on 131060, what heroic thing have they done? What about you, Lily?
4: Hi. So mine's a little bit more of an elaborate story. So from a young age, I was 1.5 when it happened, I got third-degree burns on my feet. And that's kind of affected me throughout my whole life in terms of had to get skin grafts and I've been disabled, stuck in a wheelchair a few times because of it and had to relearn how to walk. So after the first time that I'd relearned how to walk and I'd properly healed, I did the walk for kids and we managed to raise $13,500.
1: Wow.
4: And then in grade 3, I fully buzzed all my hair off for the world's greatest shade and raised $5,000.
1: Oh my God,
4: and
1: Lily.
4: Then in 2020, my sister and I, we were feeling a bit sad with the wildfires happening and we did a raffle, raised about $400 for the wildlife affected while the wildfires. And then just this year, I've managed to raise a little bit over $2,000doing 10K steps a day for all of May for the Starlight Foundation as they helped me through my whole journey at the Royal Children's, you know, with my surgeries and stuff. So I thought I should give back by now that I can walk again after my surgery last year. I decided to put that to good use and I raised $2,000 for them, which was good.
1: Wow, so, Lily.
2: Well done, Lily.
1: How are you feeling about your blood donation now, Pete?
2: Yeah, I'm still a little less heroic, but in 12 weeks, I'll be giving blood again. So,
1: That's amazing. Lily, you and all of our callers are going to get a double pass for you and your bestie to go to Sip and Sing, which would be great fun for you as well. Stay on the line. Our producers will give it to you. What about Catherine? Catherine, have you done a good deed today?
5: My husband has.
1: Oh, what's he done?
5: Yeah, he just donated stem cells to my daughter who has AML leukemia. Without him, she wouldn't have had any closer match. He's a 50% match, but there's no one else in the entire world that's any better match than he is.
2: Wow.
1: And that's, sorry to ask a stupid question, as in obviously because he's related to her or it's nothing to do with the fact that you're related?
5: No, he's 50% match because he's related to her, but because she's biracial, he's Chinese and I'm an Aussie.
1: Yeah.
5: In the rest of the world, when they did the tissue typing, there's absolutely no one else a closer match. So they genuinely like to find a closer match if they can, but there were no other options in the whole world.
1: Wow. And is she okay now, Catherine?
5: Well, she's day 16 past transplant.
1: Oh,
5: and things
1: wow.
5: are looking better. But she's still stuck in hospital. She's in the Alfred at the moment in Victoria.
1: Oh, Catherine. Well, stay on the line. I think there's something, I don't think you're probably going to want Sip and Sing right now in your life, but I think we can we'll find something nice that we can give Catherine just to give you a bit of a chop out.
6: We'll give her $250 to take the family for a meal out.
1: There you go, Catherine. We got Catherine still there. Oh, Catherine, are you there?
7: I think the producers might have Catherine.
1: Producers
7: now.
1: Have got Catherine. Great. Catherine can have the $250. What about Vicky? Hey, Vicky.
8: Hi, how are you?
1: Good. You've just heard that Pete has given blood twice in 1 year, which is obviously incredibly heroic. Can you top that?
8: Yes, I've been donating blood and plasma for the past 10 years, every 12 weeks. I donated a kidney to my sister.
2: Oh, wow.
1: Does your sister need a kidney, Pete?
2: No, she hasn't yet.
1: So there's still time.
2: That opportunity might be ahead of me.
9: 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Carrie likes a massage. Tommy loves fried chicken. Like people, wellness can be lots of things. AHM supports your version of wellness, whatever that might be. 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
5: Your four-day forecast for Gippsland and the Valley has a strong wind warning for the Gippsland Lake, Central and East Gippsland Coast, and a final flood watch and final warnings across Gippsland. Partly cloudy the rest of today, slight chance of rain in the east, winds westerly to 20 kilometres an hour, becoming light in the evening, and overnight temperatures falling to between 5 and 10. Tomorrow is going to be partly cloudy with a high chance of rain, winds to 45 k's and a top of 18. Wednesday, partly cloudy and a top of 17. And Thursday, a sunny day, winds to 25 k's, a top of 21. At the moment, it's 19 degrees.
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0: Taylor Swift, that is Patient Zero for your Monday arvo. It's Carrie and Tommy. Tommy is away. We've got Pete Hellier filling in.
1: 131060. Dress Pete Hellier for his fancy dress parties, going to Ross Noble's party on the weekend. Wasn't invited to. And you don't know who to go as. I've had a couple of people call up. Someone text me, a friend, say go as Bob Catter.
0: Oh, that'd be good.
1: Can you do Catter's voice?
2: Oh, yeah. What was
1: that?
2: Famous
1: quote?
2: No, I can't.
1: No.
2: Really. You have to talk like them all night.
1: You should, though. You should go in character.
2: For how long?
1: For give it a bit. There's no point going to a fancy dress party unless you go all in.
2: Yeah, I agree with that. I used to have a thing against fancy dress, and once you go all in, it's great. It's good fun.
1: I can imagine you having a thing against fancy dress.
2: When we shot the original series of Rove on Channel 9, like the first season,
1: pre-Carrie.
2: Yeah, pre-Carrie. We had a sketch about fancy dress. So this is me, Rove, Dave Callan and Corinne Grant, okay, yeah. The original cast. And Dave Callan refused to take part of that sketch because he was taking the piss out of fancy dress, and he refused to record the sketch because he goes, no, out of principle, I'm taking a stand.
1: Well, I stand with Dave on this because I think fancy dress parties are the best. It's a perfect conversation starter at the beginning.
2: Yep.
1: It's how you meet people. And then if you stay in character all night, I think it's even more fun. Rachel, would you agree?
3: Absolutely. It's so much fun. I've had heaps and heaps of dress-up themed parties. For my 30th, I had a pirate-themed party, and one of my friends dressed up as Captain Feathersword, which I think you should go as.
1: Oh, I could do a good Captain Feathersword from the Wiggles?
2: Yeah, of course I do.
3: He's so much fun.
2: Yeah.
1: It could be a bit. Will there be children around?
2: I wouldn't think so.
1: It's not a kid's party.
2: Not really a kid's party.
1: No, you wouldn't want to be entertaining all night.
2: But everybody's aware of Captain Feathersword. He's an icon.
1: I know. I just wouldn't want you to have to work all night. Kids coming up.
4: She wants you to keep an accent up all night.
2: Hey, like, is it fun with the feathers, the feather sword?
1: Yeah.
2: That'd be fun.
1: No, it's already weirding me out. Okay. No Captain Feathersword.
2: Okay.
1: Kevin.
2: Sorry, Rachel.
1: Kevin, who is Pete going to his costume party on Saturday night?
5: Oh, Pete, I've got a perfect one for you. You can use Strawny's wig and go as Corey Worthington. You can trash your joint and still be in character.
1: That's fun.
2: One of this century's great party boys.
1: Yeah, you just need the glasses.
2: The glasses?
1: Yeah.
2: It was some kind of, what was he wearing? What shirt was he wearing?
1: He was wearing
5: no shirt. He had a big jacket on.
1: I said, Riggs looking good. Riggin', good time to be Corey Worthington.
2: And the glasses. He had the party glasses.
1: Yeah, the party glasses. Yeah, okay, that's a top contender. That's up there with Marilyn. I still think Marilyn Monroe's an absolute winner with the leaf blower. Yep. Who have we got now? Ben. Hey, Ben.
6: Hey, how you guys going?
1: Good.
2: Ben.
1: Do you love a dress-up party?
6: I love a dress-up. I also have dress-up for conventions and stuff like that, so you get a bit into it, yeah.
1: What's the most hectic you've ever dressed up as?
6: Hectic would be Kick-Ass, the superhero movie.
2: Kick-Ass, yes.
1: Yeah. Okay. Yeah. Don't know Kick-Ass. Could Pete pull off Kick-Ass?
2: I'm not sure if I could.
6: Probably not. It's a bit of spandex.
1: Probably not.
2: No.
1: Getting a review from Ben there.
2: Thanks, Ben. Let's move through this call a bit quicker now, mate.
1: But Ben, I think, Ben, you're onto something here. Who do you think Pete could go as?
6: I personally think the iconic Tiger King.
2: Oh, Joe Exotic.
1: Joe Exotic. Yes.
2: I like that.
1: That's good. If you got, what would you have to, what does Tiger King wear? What does Joe Exotic wear, Ben?
2: A blonde mullet as well.
6: Great question. I actually have to look it up, but I know the classic Mo. Jeans, cowboy looking.
1: Yes.
6: Yeah.
2: I'll take a tiger with me.
1: Could you?
2: Yeah.
1: Yeah.
2: Recognize that.
1: Okay.
2: Yep.
1: Great.
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0: Anyway, it goes on, yeah. And now he hates him, right?
1: Mentions a Range Rover.
0: Yeah. Mentions it, and he says, anyway, that song apparently is about him. Or yeah. Is it?
2: For him to have, even if it wasn't about me, it's just the most hateful song.
0: So, okay. So then he's changed his mind. And actually, I don't even know if it's about me. I just don't like it, right? Anyway, it goes on. So then Piers is like, what are you wanting out of this? Like, because yes. He's in fights at the moment with Ed Sheeran's fans. Okay, so it's gotten like, okay. Not Piers Morgan, Jethro Sheeran is fighting with his cousin's fans, right? And so Piers is like, what do you want from Ed?
3: When you're talking to Ed now, because he probably will watch this, what would you say to him?
2: I've got nothing to say to you. And also tell your fans to leave me alone and stop attacking me, saying I'm jealous, because I do not want to have anything
3: Why should they leave you alone if you're attacking him all the time?
2: Because there's nothing to do with them.
3: Why
2: doesn't he respond then?
3: They don't like you calling him a coward.
2: Why doesn't he respond to me calling him a coward? Does that make him a coward?
3: Maybe he just wants to talk to a cousin who calls him a coward in public.
2: Well, that's a coward then.
0: Round and round. And if you're thinking, it must be just Jethro Sheeran that doesn't like Ed in the family. Apparently not.
3: Mm. Not very loyal to the family, is it?
2: He's not loyal to his family either. Mm. If you knew anything about anything, you don't know anything about my family. All the Sheerans, all my dad, all his dad, all my grandmother. So how are you going to understand anything who supports me?
3: What does your grandmother think of all this?
2: Well, she's dead.
3: Right.
1: Yeah. She's Bob Marley.
0: And to top it all off, I know you're listening thinking, is this a skit that we're listening to? Is this real? Piers has the same thought.
3: You ever watched The Office?
2: You're going to say I'm the David Brent of music.
3: A bit, yeah.
2: Yeah. I think you're a bit... silly yourself.
3: The comebacks.
0: I mean, did I not say you would enjoy it? That was a gift for a Monday afternoon.
1: Thank you, Jethro.
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13: Your four-day forecast for Gippsland and the Valley, a gale wind warning for the East Gippsland coast, strong wind warning for the Lakes and Central Gippsland coast. Mostly clear tonight, down to 6 degrees, partly cloudy and the chance of fog in the east in the morning, high chance of showers in the afternoon, snow above 1,500 metres. 18 for the Valley, 19 in Sale, 21 in Lakes Entrance, 22 in Orbost, 23 in Bairnsdale. Partly cloudy Wednesday and 17, Thursday sunny, 21 and Friday mostly sunny, 25. Right now, it's 18 degrees.
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17: Yeah, that is where you're at for your Monday afternoon. We got Pete Hellier filling in the Savo.
18: Ed Cavalier up next. And I'm looking at the movie launch that is here to talk about. Mm. Every single comedian in this country, good comedian, is in this movie, except for this one notable absence. Mm. Mr. Hellier, you'll tell us why up next.
19: That's a lovely conversation.
20: Last time we did this.
21: Oh, my God! This is amazing!
20: You couldn't get enough.
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24: Go to every concert that's coming in at the moment.
25: Oh, I'd love to just go on a shopping spree and spend some money on myself.
20: Spend some money on yourself, you say?
25: Oh my God, fingers crossed.
20: We're bringing back everyone's favorite social experiment.
25: Oh my God.
20: The one where everyone who plays wins.
25: Oh my goodness.
26: What's your pleasure?
20: The one with 100,000 in cash and prizes.
26: It's up to you.
20: The one where you have a choice to make.
26: What you gonna do with all that?
25: I think I'm gonna, I'd like to score.

0: you drive home this afternoon, it's Carrie Bickmore and Tommy Little. Tommy is away. We got Pete Hellier filling in the Sarvo.
1: But right now, if you're thinking, oh, what am I going to do tonight? Just put it on Channel 10 and keep it there because Have You Been Paying Attention is on. And then straight after this, cop this, premieres 9:40 tonight. It is a new movie created, written, directed, everything by the one and only Ed Cavalini. He joins us
2: hello,
1: now.
2: Yes.
1: Welcome.
2: It is so nice to see you both. Thank you for having
1: me. Good to see you too. Give us the synopsis. I'm looking at a grid of a lot of comedians in this movie.
3: 100%. So
1: what is it about?
3: The story is that it's set in a suburban police station on grand final day, and what's happening is that the police station is being replaced entirely by an AI police machine, an AI police terminal. And when I wrote this 2 years ago, it was a gag. And then it happened. So on patrol right now, Pete, in Shanghai is the T-800 police robot as we speak.
1: And on
3: its first day, it attacked an old woman and they had to drag.
1: Yes,
3: that one. So that was a joke when I wrote it. And now here we are on the day of launch. These things are out there.
4: And we have the old woman on the line now. Let's cross to her.
0: it's her one phone call for the day.
3: We've called the right place.
1: So I know that Tommy is in this because he was talking about, I think he came in after filming some of those days. Unfortunately, he's not with us. He's got the flu. But I thought maybe you could give us a bit of an idea of who his character is and then we'll play a little bit of him. Because the only acting work I've heard about is when he had to make out with Claudia Carvin in The Secret Life of Us years ago.
3: Right.
1: So, I mean, I don't really know his acting chops.
3: Well, this is the weirdest thing. He had to make out with Claudia Carvin.
1: Again?
3: Yeah.
1: Is that the only condition?
3: Well, they were just doing it on the street, so I said we should probably get a camera on this. He plays a dubious fellow in a warehouse that Limo's SWAT team.
1: He's a dubious fellow?
3: No, I promise you.
4: Tommy Little.
3: Tommy Little. Tommy Little. And he plays part of a duo with the great Oliver Clark, who is a wonderful comedian.
4: Very funny.
3: And they're in charge of another guy. Gary Sweet plays their junior. So Tommy is Gary Sweet's boss in a criminal gang. They meet a sticky end thanks to Limo. And so
1: This is the scene we have here.
5: Yeah. We've got a big issue.
6: Did we date in the 90s?
5: You busted me a year ago.
6: Oh, me? Head of the drug squad, busted dealer? I'd never.
5: Of course not. He's too good for that.
4: You don't remember?
6: Just remind me, what are your pronouns again? Mine are length and girth.
1: That's Limo, that bit.
3: That's Limo. Mainly improvised. And so Tommy's got a very dramatic part in this.
1: And what do you give him out of 10? How'd he go?
3: He's no Hellier.
1: That's interesting you say that.
3: No, he did a great job, but
1: I can't see a Hellier in this lineup.
4: I'm getting asked a lot why aren't I in this film, because every Australian comedian, bar myself, is in it.
3: Yes.
4: And I don't know if you want to shed any light, Ed.
3: Look, the term we use, Carrie, in the industry is scheduling conflicts.
1: Oh, what is that code for?
3: Pete said no.
1: Okay, sure.
3: Our conflict was that it conflicted with his schedule.
1: Sure.
3: Yeah.
1: Yes.
3: And so that is
1: why. I do use that line often.
3: Oh, do you?
4: I didn't say no. There was a scheduling conflict, but because I've been in your two previous films. Ed's one. He's a machine.
3: Yes.
4: Absolute machine.
1: Look how he's turned this around.
4: He loves he loves the medium, film and TV.
3: Yes.
4: I was in Scumbus.
3: Yes.
4: I was in Border Security. Yes. Watch tonight on Channel 10 and see if you can spot the role I should have played. It'd be a fun game to play tomorrow.
1: No, because then that makes you aware that there was someone else that got the role because you said no.
4: They can suck it. They can suck it.
3: Well, I could give you a hint. The role that he was meant to play that he said no to, the actor that that took that role is someone we all know.
1: Do they know they were runner-up?
3: They don't.
1: Okay.
4: Hmm.
1: Yeah. Good.
4: We'll get him on the phone tomorrow.
1: Is it Tommy?
3: Let's not go too deep. Let's not go too deep.
4: I was due to play the AI terminal.
3: Yeah.
1: Just before we let you go, I believe there's another reason that Pete and I should have been in this movie, because we're very familiar with the place you shot it.
3: Yeah, so we shot the whole thing in Channel 10 and we shot it on level 4. Does that ring a bell?
1: Project office.
3: Yes. We turned the old project office. We used the screens, we used the computers, we used the desks, and we didn't.
1: Oh my God, that's sad. And
4: did you use the funniest chair?
3: Yeah, we did.
4: The what?
1: The funniest chair.
3: What on earth is that?
1: It's what he used to call his chair, where the funny
0: sits
1: gags
0: in the corner of the room.
1: Funny chair.
4: That name, I inherited that name. We used to have a meeting called the Funnies Meeting. And I joined the project about 5 years in, And they said, it's time for the funnies meeting. I said, why do you got the funnies meeting? They said, where we look at all the funny clips. I said, could we never call it the funnies meeting again?
1: Yeah, we used to see Walid in the naughty corner and being the funnies chair.
4: But I would have a book, and on it I had funnies, you know, because it was for the funnies meeting. And I left it in one of the Channel 10 dressing rooms one day, and Sean McCaleb was in there one day.
1: Oh, my God.
4: With my name on it, with the thing that's saying funnies. And he sent me a photo saying, I found your funnies book, Pete.
3: All right, here's one. This is how long. This is Channel 10 for you. Where where I was putting my costumes, I said, okay, I need to get my costumes for the radio thing. They go, yeah, no worries. Just take it out of Rove's cupboard.
1: No. Was Bird in there somewhere?
3: Yeah, still in there. Yeah, we turned it into a police station and we turned one of your side offices, it might have been the funnies office, into a police cell.
1: So oh, that, my God, that's we did that. So
4: yeah, it's incredible.
3: Yeah, okay. Sam Taunton still lives there.
1: Got This does premiere tonight, as I said, on Channel 10 at 9:40, straight after Have You Been Paying Attention, all with Ed Cavalese taking over Channel 10 tonight. Thank you so much.
3: Thank
1: Good
3: you
1: luck
3: both.
1: With it.
3: It's a pleasure to thank you for having me.
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33: 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To back to back to back.
34: My back. Lick my back. Air my back.
1: Usually this is the time of the show where we bring a bit of music news. And producer Karen, you're bringing the news today.
35: Bringing the news, Olivia Dean's in the country, starts in Melbourne tonight.
1: Going to see her tonight. I don't think I've been this excited for a concert.
4: Since when? When?
1: Since Fleetwood Mac.
4: Ooh. Wow.
1: And I don't mean back in the 70s. I mean a couple of years ago.
35: What's your favourite Olivia Dean song?
1: I think it might be Okay, Love You, Bye. I love it. Yeah, yeah, I was thinking about... Oh, this is embarrassing.
35: No,
1: it's not. Yep. So
4: say it. Say it.
1: I was thinking of getting a tattoo.
4: Oh. Olivia Dean tattoo.
1: It says, not for Olivia Dean, but because when I hang up from my daughter, because she loves the song too, I say to her, okay, love you, bye. And so I was thinking, because I like the music and her, it could be a cute tattoo. Now,
4: I thought that was going to be more embarrassing, to be honest. Mm. That was actually
1: Thank
4: quite
1: you,
4: nice.
1: Pete. Yeah.
4: It was quite nice.
1: It's a bit menopausal. Let's not say I'm getting an Olivia Dean. Excuse me.
35: Sorry? What did you say?
1: Did you just say that's menopausal?
35: I don't know.
1: How? Elaborate. Explain to me, Sammy. How's that menopausal?
35: You're just not thinking straight, you know?
1: What?
4: Wow.
35: What happened?
1: Do you also know what happens during menopause?
35: Nah.
1: Our temper. Our temper, and you are.
35: Anyway, there's Olivia Dean around you.
36: That's a great idea.
4: He's gone all Jeffrey
1: Sheeran. I'm not in menopause. I don't know why suddenly I'm like, you know, taking it.
4: Technically, it's perimenopause, guys. Come on.
1: No, sorry. There is menopause and perimenopause.
4: I know, yeah. But I'm saying you're perimenopausal, not menopause. I'm sorry, I'm defending you, Carrie.
35: Carrie's more annoyed about being perimenopausal than menopausal.
4: Yeah, perimenopausal is a transition into menopause, Carrie.
1: I'm aware of what it is,
4: okay.
1: Pete.
36: Calm down, your temper's really.
4: Oh, my God. Maybe it is menopausal.
1: Our listener the other day. Honestly, I've got something written on my head that
4: okay,
1: says what's happening.
4: You, bye.
35: Love you, bye. It's
1: okay,
35: Olivia
1: Kizzy,
35: Dean.
1: What were you going to bring?
35: No, so as she arrived in the country, Olivia Dean found out that she's being... sued by Bill Withers' estate for her song I've Seen It, which sounds like this.
37: I've seen it last for 30 years, seen it bloom and end in tears.
35: Carrie knows this one.
4: Sounds exactly like this, actually, doesn't it?
2: What?
4: my kid said, it sounds like this. And I said, it sounds exactly like this. That's the actual song.
1: That's beautiful. Is that beautiful. A new song?
35: Yeah, well, you'll hear that tonight.
1: Oh, I love it. Yeah, what's the problem with it?
35: You never heard before?
1: No. Why would I? It's new.
35: No, it's not. It's on a 2025 album, The Art of Loving.
4: Oh, you only listen to the hits.
1: I've never heard that song before. I love that song. Why is
35: put
1: that
35: it on
1: not
35: the tattoo
1: big?
35: Someone else should have got their tickets instead of Carrie Bickmore, I think.
0: I see why we're talking about this
35: she's
0: now.
35: She's been sued by Billers because it sounds a little bit like his song, Just the Two of Us.
3: I see the crystal raindrops fall and the beauty
1: Come on. Other than the words I've seen,
0: no.
1: It's a different song. Play the first one again.
3: I've seen it last for 30
1: different
3: years.
1: Different tune.
3: Seen it bloom and end in
35: it has the same structure going down, their voices going down. Don't you think?
1: No, it doesn't.
3: I see the crystal raindrops fall and the beauty of it all.
35: Which one do you prefer?
1: I mean, I do really love the Bill Withers song too.
35: Yeah, again, it's one of my favourite songs. Someone else should go to the show instead of Karen. Maybe me.
1: I was going to get a tattoo. What
0: are
1: more
0: you,
1: do you
0: gonna
1: want
0: get
1: from
0: a tattoo,
1: me?
0: Kieran?
35: Yeah, I'll get The Art of Loving You on my leg.
1: Well, then you get some free tickets too.
35: Thank you.
4: Carrie, you're front row at the Bill Withers concert, weren't you? The first concert.
1: I actually really love Bill Withers. And
35: he's dead.
1: I know, but if he was here, I would have gone.
5: 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Okay.

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0: You Monday Arvo, it's Carrie Bickmore and Tommy Little for the drive home. We've got Pete Hellier filling in the Sarvo.
1: You've had two kids, you understand what... Sorry, three.
2: Well, let's count them all. They all listen.
1: Three kids. Sorry, Oscar. I forgot about Oscar.
2: I treat them all equally too.
1: You've had three kids. You'll understand this. As parenting goes on, there's less and less surprises. Mm. Like as in... You sort of covered off a bit, like enough bases early on that things don't often happen where you're like, oh, that's a first for me. Yeah. But I had a parenting surprise last week and it was disgusting. So my girls and I had influenza A last week and it was, I'm not going to sugarcoat it. There were times when I was hoping none of you would see me today because I wanted it all over. It was horrible. Like it was horrible. And it's right, I've tested negative now, guys. You're all looking at, suddenly everyone had this little tiny look of, I've got the post viral cough still.
2: Do you have that documentation negative on you?
1: Yeah, I've got one of those little, do you want me to show you my rat test here?
2: If you could. Thanks. Appreciate that.
1: Do you remember those days at work we had to send them in?
2: Oh.
1: Anyway, those were the days.
0: Yeah, good old days. Yeah.
1: Good old COVID days. Anyway.
2: You're so used to them. At first, is, you know, at first you're like, really like, oh
1: I know.
2: And then by the end,
1: you
2: it's like,
1: proficient
2: it's like
1: at
2: a pressure
1: it
2: test. Like a MasterChef. Anyway, yeah, those are those.
1: Anyway, so we were sick at home. But this weird influenza thing came with like a vomiting thing as well. I didn't know it was possible. There's all these weird symptoms it came with. It came with like my daughter at one point couldn't walk. Like literally her legs, she could not move her legs. She crawled around the house for the day.
2: What? I think she had influenza A, B, and C.
1: There was something that happened. And then I Googled it. And then, because I was about to call the doctor and panicked, they said, no, it's quite a common side effect. The flu or something gets into your hip joints. And then they can't. So I thought at first it was a fun game because every time I'd stand up, hold the ground. And then I'd go, Addie, stand up. And like, go down, and it was like one of those like collapsible doll things.
2: Did you start filming content? Did you?
1: I thought about it. I was going to put her up next to the little bobblehead thing. But no, and then she's like, I can't. I'm like, what do you mean you can't? Anyway, that came good. But the highlight for me, which I've never, and I can't believe I've had to do this. I've got a 19-year-old, so 19 years of parenting. I've never had to do this, but it became a game of Russian roulette. Whose vomit I would have to catch in my hand first. So the thing, Jesse, I forget he doesn't like talk about vomiting.
2: Did you think a bucket's better?
1: Okay, so this bug came with no warning of spews. You know, spews, you get still a bit of a warning, a bit of a, something bubbles, you know, get out the salad bowl that we all use, get it ready to go, right?
2: Again, buckets, I reckon, from the from the laundry over salad bowls.
1: I still use the salad bowl.
0: Carrie doesn't know where the laundry is.
2: Oh, what a drive-by.
1: Anyway, my laundry is. I'm in it often. Yeah. I was in it a lot washing sick towels.
2: Yeah.
1: Anyway, so it wasn't one of those situations where I could go, are you going to be sick? Quick, grab the bucket. It was like we'd just be sitting there and suddenly it'd be like, bleh! And then like happened for me, happened by daughter. So it became a thing where I just like, we're watching TV. We watched so many episodes of Gilmore Girls that I would just have to suddenly look at Addie and I'd see this tiny little look come over her face and I'd hold out my hands and she'd just spew into my hand. Like, literally, I would just was catching spew. Oh. Who's thinking, what's Carrie do on her holidays while she's off? I was walking around playing a game of who? It was like whack-a-mole, but like, catch a spew, who's going to be next? And I thought, how... It's okay, Jess.
2: Yeah.
1: I thought, how funny... And in all those years, I've never caught one of my kids' spews before.
0: You should drop them all.
1: No, but I've never had to. They're not a spewy bunch of kids.
2: Yeah. Can I suggest something?
1: Yeah.
2: You know, just to go back to the bucket over hands thing.
1: Yeah.
2: I know you're saying it happened very quickly and you had to react. Mm. And well done to you. You know.
1: Yeah.
2: But a technique we've used, and parents can pick this up, if your kids are sick, on the couch, just have the bucket on their laps.
1: No, I did.
2: Just have the bucket on their laps.
1: And I said to Evie, at one point I said, the bucket's on your lap. Why did you lean over and do it on the carpet? She said, because I didn't have time. And I'm like, what, to lean forward? So you leant sideways. It was a disaster.
2: They probably thought it was funnier than seeing you catch
0: this. Yeah, true. Mum will put her hands out for this.
2: That is much funnier than a bucket.
1: Anyway, I wanted to know because it was pretty gross, right?
2: Yeah.
1: And parenting can, that's the gross side of parenting. Yes. There's times where you find yourself doing something, you're like, this has minimized me to, like, what am I doing catching bodily fluids from my child?
2: I know what you want to know.
1: What I want to know.
2: Is it better to catch a vomit or catch a poo?
1: 13, 10, 60.
2: Calls
1: depends
2: now.
1: What form. What's the grossest thing you found yourself doing during the parenting journey? Give us a call, 13106.
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14: Your four-day forecast for Gippsland and the Valley, a gale wind warning for the East Gippsland Coast, strong wind warning for the Lakes and Central Gippsland Coast. Mostly clear tonight, down to 6 degrees, partly cloudy and the chance of fog in the east in the morning, high chance of showers in the afternoon, snow above 1,500 metres. 18 for the Valley, 19 in Sale, 21 in Lakes Entrance, 22 in Orbost, 23 in Bairnsdale. Partly cloudy Wednesday and 17, Thursday sunny 21 and Friday mostly sunny 25. Currently, it's 17 degrees.
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0: Monday evening. It is the happy hour. Hope you had a great day hanging out with you, getting you home. It is Fifi Fever, Nick.
1: Channel 10 have been all over it, all the promos, because there is a telly movie, brand new, created by one of our very good friends who's in the studio, Ed Cavalli.
2: Thank you very much. Great to be here. Thank you very much.
3: Ed Spielberg.
1: Yes. Cop this. You've made, so cop this tonight.
2: Yep. After having been paying attention, straight after having been paying attention, we're straight into my telly movie, comedy telly movie, Cop This.
1: So 9:40.
2: 9:40. I know it's a school night, but we can get through it. Yeah. And then it's on streaming, of course, all week.
1: I'm a streamer.
2: Oh, you're a streamer?
1: Yeah.
2: I'll accept that.
1: Oh,
2: I'm a streamer.
1: Thank you.
2: And Fev, you're a...
3: I'm everything.
2: Oh, wow.
3: Yeah.
2: Just VHS and...
3: No, I clock everything.
1: Let's talk about this. You've got a huge, amazing cast.
2: Yes.
1: But let's talk about you just wrote a movie and look at it on the telly.
2: I actually did it at the Comedy Festival as a live event. So we did a table read we did a season there to see what was funny and what wasn't. Because you never know with a movie script. How many movies have we been to when we're in radio?
1: Yes.
2: Where they go, at 9 a.m. We go and watch a film.
1: We do.
2: And you go, oh,
3: and
2: yes.
3: And we walk out.
2: Yeah.
1: We see all the other brick.
2: As soon as you hear snoring, you go, I'm out of here.
1: Who's the first to leave?
3: It's like a fun game. Did you write this movie on the way to The Amazing Race and on the way home? Because you were there pretty quick.
2: Well, I had time. Yeah, just on the plane. It's a tragedy.
1: When Ed and Tiff were first ejected from Amazing Race last year.
3: They literally flew there. How long did it take?
2: All right.
3: 25 hours.
2: It was a 26-hour journey to go to Nepal, right? And the funniest part of it was, and we will talk about the film at some point. I haven't been paying attention tonight. It's a comedy with everybody. We fly to Nepal, right? And this is the dumbest thing about it is they kept telling us you can't talk to the other teams, right? You can't know who the other teams are. But the second I got to the lockdown hotel, I get a text from Fev going, bruh, what room you in, right? I go, Tiff, Fev's in the show. She goes, how do you know? I go, because he's texting me and asking me if I want in on his Uber Eats order, right? So it's a beef of Vola, right? So I go, I reckon Fev might be in it. I go, all right. So then we go downstairs because we had to do some training or whatever. No, it did me any good. And there's Stephen Curry. So I go, hey, cuz. And the producers are going, don't talk to him. Don't talk to him. I'm going, I reckon.
1: Talk to him.
2: Tiff, I reckon that might be Stephen Curry. And I'm almost certain that's Bernard Curry. Right. So I text Fev, Curry's in the show. What do you think Fev says? Yeah, no, bro. Saw him yesterday. Right. So the secrecy's out the window. But the dumbest part of it, right? It was a great show. It was a lot of fun. There were so many lovely people on it. But the dumbest part, Fev, do you remember this? We flew 28 hours to get to Nepal.
3: Yeah.
2: And we're meant to pretend we don't know each other. Right. But of course, when you get to any country, Fief, what happens when you get to the airport? You've got to go through, like, customs.
1: Yeah, security.
2: Yeah,
1: and passport control.
2: Right. So it is 3 a.m. We've arrived in Nepal. It's a 28-hour flight. I'm in the line here, right? Fev's at the back of the line shouting to people, Gretel! Gretel! What do you got in your bag, Gretel? Hey, Gretel! What do you got in your bag?
3: Did I turn into Chris Lilly, did I?
2: Yes. Oh, you had one of his costumes on. As a local. I'm laughing. This is so funny. And Millsy and Georgie are standing, two people in front of me. So I go to tap him, and the producer physically grabs my arm and goes, no, you guys can't know each other, right?
1: Yeah. But we do.
3: Ed was getting so angry. I've never seen Ed Cavalli angry.
2: I turned to him and I said, it's 3 a.m. We've been flying for 28 hours. There is almost no chance that the star of Ghost the Musical just happens to be here. I'm talking to Millsy. Right? this is a farce. Yeah.
3: So true.
2: Anyway.
3: Well, and then they said, don't talk to each other. And we all sat next to each other on the plane.
2: On the plane.
3: And
2: they sat me next to him on the plane. It was actually a really nice trip.
3: Don't speak. Yeah. I'm sitting next to him.
2: I need him to hand me my tray of food. If I need to go to the toilet, what do I do? Just pole vault over Fev's lap?
0: Oh, for God's sake.
2: Anyway, whatever. It was a lot of fun. But to answer your question, we took 28 hours to get there. We were there for 3.5 hours and then just on a plane coming straight back. It was my fault. I did terribly.
1: But you have all this time to write a movie.
2: Anyway, so I've got a film on tonight. I cop this after I have been paying attention tonight. The premise is it's set in Melbourne and it's on grand final day. They're replacing police stations with AI police robots. And it's all set over one day and what happens in that. So it's me. It's Toby Truslove. You got young
3: Trusty.
2: Young
3: good, isn't
2: yes, it? He's a wonderful actor. Yeah. Young Michael Malloy's in it. You've Ben Knight's in it.
3: Kid?
2: Sorry?
3: Mick's kid?
2: No, it's actual Mick.
1: He's Mick. Yeah.
3: Oh, Michael. Yeah. Oh, yeah. Whoops.
1: And no, that's Toby's all right. A man.
2: No, no.
3: No,
2: I mucked it up because I called him Michael.
3: I've never heard Michael Malloy before.
1: No, but that was a joke.
2: No, it was a misspeak.
3: It wasn't a joke.
1: He said young Michael Malloy. I knew what he meant.
3: But he said, I didn't.
1: Okay, keep going.
2: Gary Sweet. The great the sweet man's in there. Ray O'Leary, Celia, Bron Lewis, the list is endless. So there's about 32 speaking roles with people. Glenn Robbins is in there. So there's everyone ever. It's a lot of fun.
3: Russell Coit.
2: Yes.
1: Yeah, I can't wait. That'd be expensive to get that cast together.
2: This is Channel 10, Phoebe.
1: Okay. Oh, there are lots of mates rates.
3: IOUs.
2: Oh, yeah, there's a lot of mates rates.
3: Now, Phoebe is a very warm person. She gets hot. Like she loves heat.
2: She runs hot.
3: Mate, you have a jacket, hoodie,
2: I'm regretting
3: a polo, and two t-shirts. We're not in Antarctica.
2: I sweat. When I did dancing,
3: of course you do.
2: When I did Dancing with the Stars, they'd have to throw out my costume in the rehearsal because I would sweat through them. So I'm paranoid about it.
1: But it looks like right now you're doing your own sweat lodge in your clothes.
2: So I stay lean. Yeah. It's just constantly 46 degrees in here. Yes, you're right. I'll take off a layer every break.
0: Please do. Cop this tonight, Channel 10, after have you been paying attention. Yeah. I cannot wait
1: to
0: see this.
1: And you know the best thing about this? So watch that tonight because we'll be I can't stay up. I'm going to have to stream it.
2: It's on 10 and Paramount from tomorrow, so you can stream it.
1: Then we're getting Ed back in tomorrow so we can give you a live review.
0: Oh,
2: great.
3: Maybe I will watch it. Hey, wasn't Nick Cody supposed to be in the movie?
2: Codes was, Oliver Clark ended up doing Cody's bit, and then Ben Knight and Tommy Little ended up doing the bit that Cody was sat down for.
1: Took what? Three men to no, do it what was actually Cody was
2: It was actually
1: to do.
2: Tommy Little who took that role, but it was easier to say it with three people because you're so talented.
3: Why didn't he get it?
2: It was scheduling, but he was insisting on doing an accent. I said, it's not appropriate.
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13: We've had a huge show. 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

0: Landing in Australia next week. That is Stella Lefty in Boston. This is the Hot Hits right around Australia. It is Nick and Lauren. Monday night, let's go.
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2: 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Hot off the press. The Hot Hits with Nick and Lauren.
3: Bradley Cooper and Gigi Hadid have once again fueled marriage rumours after they were spotted wearing matching gold bands during another outing in Paris.
0: Oh, in gay Paris, you say?
3: In gay Paris. He's 51, she's 31. I'm fine with that. They were seen leaving a private dinner together on Friday, both appearing to have rings on their left ring fingers.
0: Okay.
3: They're usually pretty private, so I don't think that we'll ever really get a yes or no answer.
0: But can you remind me of the history of those two together?
3: They've been together for a while. Yeah. I think since about 2019.
0: This is not an on-again, off-again thing, right?
3: Like, this has been consistent. It was quite a secret, I think, for a long time. Like, they never really confirmed, and all of a sudden they were very much together.
0: Do you think when they were 46 and 25 that it was weird?
3: No.
0: Okay, cool.
3: I mean, I guess it is, but, and look, I hate to say this.
0: Yeah.
3: It's Bradley Cooper.
0: Yeah. So you can sort of like take, I don't know, a decade off?
3: Totally.
0: For Bradley? Yeah. I get you.
3: Anyway, she said in August about their relationship, "What's beautiful about my current relationship is that it's so different from what I've experienced before. It's the ability to be deeply honest, to say what we think and when we think it. That's the thing. He gives me mature guy vibes, I hope."
0: But for a relationship you started at 25, of course it's going to be different to what you've experienced before. That's child's play.
3: Yeah, true. And you're with Zayn Malik, who I adore.
0: We of like, course love him.
3: But like very different kind of person. Like, chalk and cheese, mate. Now, Kim Kardashian has revealed that she has 5 nannies to help care for her 4 kids that she shares with Kanye West.
0: Just doing a calculation here. That's 1.25 nannies per child.
3: Yes. Well, she always has just one of the nannies on rotation when her children are with her. Mm-hmm. I don't believe that.
0: No.
3: Despite having extra help, Kim makes sure that she's the one who takes the kids to and from school. She also sits down every night for family dinner. In an interview, she said, "I'm an intermediate strict parent. I'm extremely patient and loving. I still have kids sleep in my bed when they want. I read books every night." So she reads books with them. She sits down for dinner. She takes them to and from school. I do not for 1 second believe that she does all of those things in one day.
0: And she takes the eldest one to her rap concerts.
3: Well, apparently that is one thing that her and Kanye agree on and communicate well with, is about their children, especially North.
0: And her rap career.
3: And her solo music career.
0: Solo music career.
3: It's being called. Ed Sheeran brought it out. Obviously, after the disaster that was his tour recently.
0: Yeah. And then because we've been off for a couple of weeks,
3: yes.
0: You know, one of the shows got cancelled because of weather as well.
3: That's right.
0: After all of that.
3: Which everyone loved a bit of clickbait.
0: Yeah.
3: Ed Sheeran shows
0: cancelled
3: because of weather. Ed Sheeran has now brought out former The Fray frontman. That is a tongue twister and a half. Former The Fray frontman, Isaac Slade, as a surprise opening act for his Loop tour.
0: When you're being surprised with the lead singer of The Fray.
3: We interviewed him.
0: No, that was the lead singer of Snow Patrol.
4: No, the script. It was the script.
3: I get them confused. He performed a short solo set. I played the classics like How to Save a Life and You Found Me. Mm. And I imagine there was more. This obviously followed the major tour shakeup after Macklemore was removed and several supporting acts subsequently pulled out in solidarity over the Free Palestine debacle.
0: If you are bringing out the lead singer of The Fray, I fear you've been through your entire address book and asked everyone that you know to open for you and landed on that. Not that he's not a talent, not that those songs aren't incredible,
3: no.
0: But just...
3: Well, apparently he's got quite... They were quite a big influence on his career.
0: Oh, yeah.
3: At the start.
0: Good
3: but,
0: for him.
3: Well done.
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0: and Boone's coming up after 8 o'clock. That is Yes Boone on the hot hits right across Australia. Mm-hmm. It is Nick and Lauren. You got something to share with the crowd?
1: Well,
0: it's big news, guys.
1: After about 6 months, I've finally been accepted to Raya.
0: Hell yeah.
1: And I don't even really want to be on there anymore.
0: And I'm also mad that you're on there because I have requested about, I don't know, I think I've been requesting for 7 years. I literally have Troye Sivan as a reference.
1: I'll be another reference. Add me as a reference.
0: I've got 23 of them.
1: Well, maybe they want to hear from me. Now, the first rule of Raya is you do not talk about Raya. So I'm not going to talk about what goes on Raya. Apparently, it's a big secret society that we're all... But it's kind of... I mean, I'm not going to speak negatively because I don't want them to revoke my membership, even though I don't really want it or need it right now, but I want to keep it forever because it took so long to get it.
0: You've got the status of being able to say, I got on to Raya.
1: Yeah.
0: You have seen some celebrities on there, though, haven't you?
1: I can't talk about it, Nick. One of them rhymes with Bill Parks.
0: No, it doesn't. Bill Parks. Sorry, I was talking about the other one.
1: And the other one rhymes with Spillex.
0: Why are you just getting DJs?
1: I don't know.
0: Architects or anything or...
1: Mate, do you know what's the most offensive thing?
0: Mm.
1: The amount of people that are on it and how long it took us to get
0: this
1: like...
0: This is what I think. There are some absolute flops on there and it kills me. Righto, keep it on the hot hits. Benson Boone, as I said, coming to hang out just after 8 o'clock.
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2: We talked a minute ago about like when Queen were growing up, and you talk about how much you love them and what they did and that perception of them and the legacy of them. What do you want people to say about you when you are Brian May's wise age? What do you want people to say about Benson Boone and the legacy that you leave?
3: I think everybody has a thing, even outside of musical performers. I think everybody has a talent, or they're good at something, whether or not they ever tap into that or use that or showcase that. For me, I think whatever you want to say about my music, say it. Whatever you want to think about my songs or my personality, say it. It is what it is. But I think something that me personally, I feel like I am good at is performing. Using my voice and using my skills of entertaining people, like, I think that is what I'm the best at for myself, for all the things that I do. So I would, like, you know, in 80 years, I would love for people to look back, and if they remember who I am, or when they remember who I am, they think back on my performing and, you know, like, wow, Benson Boone really could put on a show. Because I think that's the most important thing to me. It's what I care about the most. It's what I enjoy the most. It's what I'm the most passionate about is performing and my voice and being on stage. So I can be remembered anyway, but I would love to be remembered for my voice and for my stage presence.
2: And you will be. You already are.
3: Thank you.
2: You already are. Before I go, I'm going to do some journalism. Talk to me about the new music.
3: Yes.
2: What can we know at this stage about what is to come musically from you?
3: I think I've, for the last couple of years, I've played around a lot with experimenting and in different sounds.
2: Nothing sounded the same, and I love that.
3: No, I think, not that this will all sound the same, but I think this will be the most true to what I feel like I naturally cater to, which I think is a more soulful take on music. That's where my voice feels the most present and the best, is when I can, like, really utilize my voice. And I feel like I've done that and I haven't done that in a lot of music, where, like, if you come to watch me perform, I sing the songs so much differently on stage than you hear them on Spotify or Apple Music or whatever. So I think it's time I put out music that I would perform that way, the way that you are hearing it on Spotify or whatever you listen to, however you listen to it. Like, the way that you are listening to it is the way that I would perform it, because I have never done that. I've never done it that way. So I think that's what I'm really excited for, is to really spend time curating my vocals and sitting with these songs enough to know that I'm singing it the best way it could possibly be sung for me.
2: I'm very excited.
3: Thank you.
2: Love and admire you, man.
3: Thank you so much. And thank you for being here. And thank you for bringing the world such a lovely mustache. I'm just going to say, a lot of times people will come on with a mustache, and, you know, in my head, I'll be like, yeah, I totally out-mustache them. Not today. Not today. You've got a good, thick, strong mustache. Gosh. It didn't sound like I was going to say mustache there.
2: But
3: I was, for sure.
2: I'm just leaving you in your own world with that.
0: The Hot Hits with Nick and Lauren. Back next.
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12: Three for all. Three songs in a row. They all have something in common. Tonight's thing they have in common is this artist is about to step on stage in Melbourne tonight for her first show. Olivia Dede is here.
13: My goodness, that has come around so quickly.
12: How exciting. How brilliant. So many shows. These tickets were so damn hard to get, weren't they? No one could get them. Not even us.
13: No.
12: We do not have Olivia Dean tickets.
13: I'm not going.
12: If you'd like to sell them to us at a reasonable price, yeah. 13, 10, 60.
13: I would like to go, but we've got so much coming up as well.
12: We do.
13: So many gigs.
12: Hey, remember that time we met Olivia Dean?
13: Yeah. I do.
12: Like 18 months ago, we sat down with her.
13: It was one of our first big interviews.
12: So I wonder. That's right. And I wonder if her trip over here was the same as her last trip.
14: On the plane on the way over here, I kind of did this journal entry and I was like, wow, Olivia, look how far you've come. You know, like I'm all the way across the other side of the world and I'm playing my music and people are singing along. And I made a note to myself to just enjoy it because I'm here, you know.
12: Isn't that wonderful?
13: Aww.
12: Yeah.
13: Well, we saw her at the Arias as well.
12: We did.
13: She could have almost done the Arias again.
12: Literally.
13: She
12: could have done the NRL Grand Final.
13: Well, if they had some sense. I love Amy Shark and I love all of them.
12: Well, we believe it was discussed internally, but it was going to be about $1 million. So they decided to invest that in grassroots football.
13: No, that's fine.
12: Ray Warren said that last night. Anyway, Olivia Dean.
13: It'll sound like. I was going to try and do a Ray Warren, but it's not.
15: Well, $1 million is too much.
12: That's really really good.
13: That is good.
12: Let's do Olivia Dean live. This is what you'll be hearing right around the country over the next few weeks. Man, I Need Hot Hits, 3 for All.

0: 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It's the Hot Hits 3 for All.
1: Speaking of good vibes, the amazing one and only Olivia Dean is also here. Please, please, give this amazing person a round of applause.
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0: Olivia Rodrigo, Hot Hits with Nick and Lauren. Tom Cruise's new movie, is it doing as well as Mission Impossible?
1: It is not. And when I saw how much press this man was doing for said film, I said to myself, this movie's going to be horrendous.
0: Because is this the one he did that interview for that we played a little bit of the other week? Where
1: I believe so.
0: Yeah.
1: And everyone was like, wow, he doesn't do interviews. Yeah, because the movie stinks. It's a stinker. He suffered his worst box office outing in 17 years. It's a new climate change satire called Digger. It's bombed in the US and internationally upon its premiere last week. Film is directed by Alejandro G. Iñárritu. I don't know how to say his last name. Made $29 million worldwide against a reported budget of $230 million.
0: Oofed.
1: Yeah. Now, his makeup in this looks so dumb.
0: No good. Also, sorry, $230 million on a climate change parody film.
1: Correct.
0: Did they think they were going to make that, regardless of who you cast in it, did they think they were going to make that back?
1: I don't know.
0: That's crazy behaviour.
1: The groundwork for Digger's brutal box office result was laid back in June when the trailer was met with even a divisive reaction from fans. Mm-hmm. So I guess...
0: when you're getting people divided over a trailer.
1: Trailer. Like, that's when you... Hello, look what Cats did. They took the buttholes off the cats.
0: That's right.
1: And they made the cats look a bit more catty.
0: The buttholes off the cats, then we weren't allowed to ask Jason Derulo about cats last week.
1: No, we weren't. When Sonic, you know, the hedgehog came out and everyone said, that's not Sonic, they listened and they redid Sonic.
0: That's right.
1: Digger, with Tom Cruise, just went ahead.
0: That's right.
1: And it looks like shit.
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13: Your 4-day forecast for Gippsland and the Valley. A gale wind warning for the East Gippsland Coast. Strong wind warning for the Lakes and Central Gippsland Coast. Mostly clear tonight, down to 6 degrees. Partly cloudy and the chance of fog in the east in the morning. High chance of showers in the afternoon. Snow above 1,500 metres. 18 for the Valley, 19 in Sale, 21 in Lakes Entrance, 22 in Orbost, 23 in Bairnsdale. Partly cloudy Wednesday and 17. Thursday, sunny, 21. And Friday, mostly sunny, 25. Right now, it's 10 degrees.
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0: Hey, this is Cyril, and you're listening to Breathless. I've always been a big fan of The Cause, and especially their song Breathless. So to put out my own version is really exciting. I knew as soon as I posted it, this one was going to be special.
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12: Your four-day forecast for Gippsland and the Valley, a gale wind warning for the East Gippsland Coast, strong wind warning for the Lakes and Central Gippsland Coast. Mostly clear tonight, down to 6 degrees, partly cloudy.

0: And the chance of fog in the east in the morning. High chance of showers in the afternoon. Snow above 1,500 metres. 18 for the valley, 19 in Sale, 21 in Lakes Entrance, 22 in Orbost, 23 in Bensdale. Partly cloudy Wednesday and 17. Thursday, sunny 21. And Friday, mostly sunny 25. Right now, it's 10 degrees.
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11: Look, I'm just a little bit annoyed with the school system.
12: The state school system in Brisbane, or are you going to go at Australian-wide curriculum?
11: I'm just thinking of life in general. The school system has not kept up with how our lives as parents have changed in the last, like, few hundred years.
12: It's interesting. I was talking to Annalise recently. I think I had a friend who had kids who were going through school, and we're talking about how important it is to code, like to learn how to code. Like, you know, when we were growing up, we did like classes in Microsoft Excel and stuff like that about how the divide is actually the backslash and that sort of stuff. Mm-hmm. And so there was a few kids who started coding, and now like AI can just do the code. You just tell us what you want. They're like, okay, I'll code that for you. And it's like, these poor people who knew how to code.
11: Well, now I guess there's going to be AI lessons. So it'll probably be how to program AI.
12: Prompting 101.
11: Work and schools, they have not kept up with how people live their lives anymore. Mm. School, 9 a.m. to 3 p.m., it's nothing. You drop your kid off at school at 9, you get home, you do like two things, then you have lunch, and then it's almost time to pick him up again. And you're like, are you kidding me? So we need school
12: eight
11: to go. Yes, exactly. I need to drop them off at 7 a.m. so that I can have breakfast in peace, then go to work, then come home, have a bit of chill out time, and then pick up the child.
12: All right, so this is, you're starting the official petition, 7 till 7, 12 hours of school every day.
11: I know there's going to be teachers saying, yeah, but then if I want to live that life, I'm going to have to drop my kids off at a different school at 6 a.m.
12: Yep.
11: So that I can get an hour of peace, then do my work, then come home, blah, blah, blah. That's fine. Two teachers per class each day.
12: That's what you'll give them?
11: Yeah.
12: Or just pay them heaps. Like, pay them the same as people working 12-hour shifts in the mines.
11: And we already know that there's already too many teachers in this country, Alex Tyson. They're finding...
12: Would you say
11: finding
12: that?
11: Finding two per class will be so easy.
12: So many teachers are just flooding to the industry because of how easy it is and how much support they've got.
11: We all know that we have too many teachers and too many nurses.
12: And not enough, podcasters. And that is why we've kindly, graciously given up our time to sit down and provide an essential service.

0: anything else than a girl's voice. And also, it gets me out of doing the hanging up.
1: Yeah, true.
0: So I'm not the one pressuring, oh, we need a new one.
2: Oh, so you just chuck the stuff in the machine and then go, oh, Steve, it's got to go up.
0: He takes care of most of the washing.
2: Does he really? What? Why is that? Is that just you're not into it or you?
0: I can't reach the line.
1: Yeah. Well, either way, having the weather to be okay to hang sheets up, because the last thing you want to do is wet sheets at the end of the day because you haven't checked the forecast.
2: Who does most of the cooking in your house?
0: I do most of the cooking.
2: Okay.
0: Yeah.
2: So we're the opposite. I do most of the cooking and Belinda does most of the sheets and towel washing.
1: Most of the ringworm prevention activities in the O'Kine household. I remember a little while ago, you came in singing Basement Jaxx's Where's My Head At? Mm. Right, because you just sprayed detergent on your steaks, mistaking your spray and wipe container for your olive oil mister.
2: Yes.
1: And now you're putting fitted sheets over
2: already fitted sheets. I know.
1: Where's your head at these? What are you thinking? What's going through your mind whilst you're doing the house chores?
2: Remember, I also caught an Uber home from the airport after I'd driven to the airport.
1: So you had to catch an Uber back to the airport to pick up your car and drive home again.
2: Honestly, sometimes I'm worried about myself. I'm like, is this a sign of something to come? Because I don't know where my head is at. I'm too in my head about, you know, reels,
1: oh,
2: TikToks. I'm thinking about that stuff, you know.
1: Interesting.
2: Thinking about TV scripts and comedy. What's a joke? So I don't know. Maybe I've got to reprioritize my focus. How often do you wash the sheets in the El Casa del Daiso?
1: I put them on a wash today before coming along. Not sure when the previous time was before that, but the days since last wash just hit zero, baby. So going home to some fresh linen tonight.
2: Well, it does say here, thanks to health.com, there's no determined frequency for how often you should wash your sheets, but because bedding gets dirty so quickly, good idea to wash your bed sheets every week. At most, you should wash your sheets every 2 weeks. What about this? You lose about nearly half a teaspoon of dead skin cells every day.
1: Oh, yeah.
2: And a lot of that's left in your bed. Half a teaspoon? Oh, that's how much Milo I put in Sophia's cup.
1: Well, don't get those ones mixed up, please. Okay. Keep your head screwed on tightly when you're using the teaspoons around the Milo tin, mate. Oops. I'll go with my guilt-free whinge right now, Matt O'Kine, and it is hygiene-based. And it's sort of not so much a whinge as some advice, all right?
2: Mm-hmm.
1: Now, speaking of when we're going to sleep at night, I've got to check the fitted sheets on okay. And in fact, one of Annalise's main things is the bed made necessarily, is can you please, before I get into bed, help me make sure the fitted sheet is not crumpled and is pulled down at the edges so I don't have to get onto creases of the bed.
2: Oh, yeah.
1: Okay.
2: You got it. What do you mean? Are you not fully fitting the sheet?
1: Well, no, the sheet's fitted, but sometimes it's like you sleep on a bed and you roll around and it's like just a little bit crumpled.
2: It creeps up.
1: It's got quite a quite particular on that. But when I go to bed, there's a couple of jobs you need to do. You need to brush your teeth. You've got to make sure the bed's not crumpled. Get into the bed. But the thing I need to remember to do before going to sleep, Matt O'Kine, is pop in the retainer plate.
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0: I said to you it's like Pacific Fair on the Gold Coast. Yeah. And then he says it back to me.
1: But I used to go there all the time. I used to always go to Docklands. Sometimes
0: working with you is like putting a mirror up to my face because everything
1: we're both amazing at it.
0: No,
1: oh, stop
0: because
1: it.
0: I
1: Thank
0: think
1: you.
0: You're doing it to wind me up, but you say everything I've said to you back at me. All my opinions come back at me, and I look at him and I go, "This
1: is I used to go there all the time. I used to go to the ice rink. Channel 9 Footy Show used to be there. I used to always go there beforehand and walk around.
0: I go to the ice rink all the time. See, I don't think you've gone to the ice rink.
1: What are you talking about? My uncle used to play ice hockey. I've taken Toby there with a little tray thing. And the wheel, and then there's a Costco used to be there, used to go there.
0: Is Costco still there?
2: I've been there. Moved to Sunshine.
0: I went to the Costco.
1: Yeah, it's gone. It's moved.
0: Anyway.
1: See, I'm the OG.
0: No,
1: I just keep going to places that I used to go to, and then you're like, oh my God, this is amazing. And it's like a mirror is speaking to me. And I'm like, I told you that.
0: Peek behind the curtains for everyone listening. Fev will say, what did you do on the weekend or what did you do on holidays? I'll tell him everything. Then we get on the radio. He says it all back at me. As if we're in bizarro world. But back to Jamie Foxx. He's in town. That's cool.
1: Do you know he's single and ready to mingle?
3: It's Fifi, Fev and Nick's happy hour.
0: Channel 10 have been all over it, all the promos, because there is a telly movie created by one of our very good friends who's in the studio, Ed Cavalli.
4: Thank you very much. Great to be here. Thank you very much.
1: Ed Spielberg.
0: Yes. Cop this. You've made, so cop this tonight.
4: Yep. After having been paying attention, straight after having been paying attention, we're straight into my telly movie, comedy telly movie, Cop This.
0: So 9:40.
4: 9:40. I know it's a school night, but we can get through it. Yeah. And then it's on streaming, of course, all week.
0: I'm a streamer.
4: Oh, you're a streamer?
0: Yeah,
4: I'll accept that.
0: Like,
4: I'm a streamer.
0: Thank you.
4: And Fev, you're a...
1: Oh, I'm everything.
4: Oh, wow.
1: Yeah.
4: Yeah, just VHS and...
1: No, I clock everything.
0: Let's talk about this. You've got a huge, amazing cast.
4: Yes.
0: But let's talk about you just wrote a movie and look at it on the telly.
4: I actually did it at the Comedy Festival as a live event. So we did a table read in front of... We did a season there to see what was funny and what wasn't. Because you never know with a movie script. How many movies have we been to when we're in radio?
0: Yes.
4: Where they go, at 9 a.m. We go and watch a film.
0: We do.
4: And you go,
1: and we
4: walk
1: out.
4: Yeah.
0: Well, we see all the other
4: as soon as you hear snoring, you go, I'm out of here.
0: And
4: you've
0: got all the breakfast shows are there.
4: Yes.
0: So we all see each other, have a wave, and it's who's the first to leave.
1: It's like a fun game. Did you write this movie on the way to The Amazing Race and on the way home? Because you were there pretty quick.
4: Well, I had time. Yeah, just on the plane. It's a tragedy.
0: When Ed and Tiff were first ejected from Amazing Race last year.
1: They literally flew there. How long did it take?
4: All right.
1: 25 hours.
4: It was a 26-hour journey to go to Nepal, right? And the funniest part of it was, and we will talk about the film at some point. I haven't been paying attention tonight. It's a comedy with everybody. We fly to Nepal, right? And this is the dumbest thing about it is they kept telling us you can't talk to the other teams, right? You can't know who the other teams are. But the second I got to the lockdown hotel, I get a text from Fev going, bruh, what room you in, right? I go, Tiff, Fev's in the show. She goes, how do you know? I go, because he's texting me and asking me if I want in on his Uber Eats order, right? So it's a beef of Ola, right? So I go, I reckon Fev might be in it. I go, all right. So then we go downstairs because we had to do some training or whatever. No, it did me any good. And there's Stephen Curry. So I go, hey, cuz. And the producers are going, don't talk to him. Don't talk to him. I'm going, I reckon.
0: Talk to him.
4: Tiff, I reckon that might be Stephen Curry. And I'm almost certain that's Bernard Curry. Right? So I text Fev, Curry's in the show. What do you think Fev says? Yeah, no, bro. Saw him yesterday. Right? So the secrecy's out the window. But the dumbest part of it, right? It was a great show. It was a lot of fun. There were so many lovely people on it. But the dumbest part, Fev, do you remember this? We flew 28 hours to get to Nepal.
1: Yeah.
4: And we're meant to pretend we don't know
1: each other.
4: Right? But of course, when you get to any country, Fief, what happens when you get to the airport? You've got to go through, like, customs.
0: Yeah, security.
4: Yeah, and passport
0: control.
4: Right. So it is 3 a.m. We've arrived in Nepal. It's a 28-hour flight. I'm in the line here, right? Fev's at the back of the line shouting to people, Gretel! Gretel! What do you got in your bag, Gretel? Hey, Gretel! What do you got in your bag?
1: Did I turn into Chris Lilley, did I?
4: Yes. Well, you had one of his costumes on. As a local. And then I'm laughing. This is so funny. And Millsy and Georgie are standing two people in front of me. So I go to tap him, and the producer physically grabs my arm and goes, no, you guys can't know each other, right?
0: Yeah. But we do.
1: Ed was getting so angry. I've never seen Ed Cavalli angry.
4: I turned to him and I said, it's 3 a.m. We've been flying for 28 hours. There is almost no chance that the star of Ghost the Musical just happens to be here. I'm talking to Millsy. Right? This is a farce.
5: Yeah. So true.
4: Anyway.
1: And then they said, don't talk to each other. And we all sat next to each other on the plane.
4: On the plane.
1: And
4: we all sat next to each other.
6: And they sat me next to him on the plane.
4: It was actually a really nice trip.
1: Don't speak. Yeah, I'm sitting next to him.
4: I can't. I need him to hand me my tray of food. If I need to go to the toilet, what do I do? Just pole vault over Fev's lap?
6: Oh, for God's sake.
4: Anyway, whatever. It was a lot of fun. Yeah, we went, but to answer your question, we took 28 hours to get there. We were there for 3.5 hours and then just on a plane coming straight back. It was my fault. I did terribly.
0: But you didn't have all this time to write a movie.
4: Anyway, yeah, so I've got a film on tonight. I copped this after having been paying attention tonight. The premise is it's set in Melbourne and it's on grand final day. They're replacing police stations with AI police robots. And it's all set over one day and what happens in that. So it's me. It's Toby Truslove. He's a wonderful actor. Yeah. Young Michael Malloy is in it. You've Ben
1: is that
4: Knight's
1: Mick's
4: in it.
1: Kid?
4: Sorry?
1: Mick's kid?
4: No, it's actual Mick.
0: It is Mick. Yeah.
1: Oh, Michael. Yeah. Oh, yeah. Yeah. Whoops.
0: No, that's Toby's a man.
4: No.
1: No,
4: I mucked it up because I called him Michael.
1: I've never heard Michael Malloy before.
0: No, but that was a joke.
4: No, it was a misspeak.
0: He said young Michael Malloy. I knew what he meant.
1: But is it? Yeah, no, I didn't.
0: Okay, keep going.
4: Gary Sweet, the great
0: man. Wow.
4: Yeah, the sweet man's in there. Ray O'Leary, Celia, Bron Lewis. The list is endless. So there's about 32 speaking roles with people. Glenn Robbins is in there. So there's everyone ever. It's a lot of fun.
1: Russell Coit.
4: I sweat. When I did Dancing with the Stars, they'd have to throw out my costume in the rehearsal because I would sweat through them. So I'm paranoid about it.
0: But it looks like right now you're doing your own sweat lodge in your clothes.
4: So I stay lean. Yes. It's constantly 46 degrees in here. Yes, you're right. I'll take off a layer every break.
2: Please do. Cop this tonight, Channel 10, after have you been paying attention. Yeah. I cannot wait
0: to
2: see this.
0: And you know the best thing about this? So watch that tonight because we'll be watching. Oh, actually, I can't stay up.
4: It's on 10 and Paramount from tomorrow, so you can stream it.
0: But then we're getting Ed back in tomorrow so we can give you a live review.
2: Oh,
4: great.
1: Maybe I will watch it. Hey, wasn't Nick Cody supposed to be in the movie?
4: Codes was, Oliver Clark ended up doing Cody's bit, and then Ben Knight and Tommy Little ended up doing the bit that Cody was sat down for.
0: Took three men to do what Cody was supposed to do.
4: It was actually Tommy Little who took that role, but it was easier to stay with three people because you're so talented.
1: Why didn't he get it?
4: It was scheduling, but he was insisting on doing an accent. I said it's not appropriate.
3: Orders up. Fifi, Fev and Nick's happy hour. You are welcome. Fifi, Fev and Nick. Gippsland's best music. TRFM. 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
10: Your four-day forecast for Gippsland and the valley. A gale wind warning for the East Gippsland coast. Strong wind warning for the lakes and central Gippsland coast.

0: all those years, I've never caught one of my kids' spews before.
1: You should drop them all.
0: No, but I've never had to. They're not a spewy bunch of kids.
2: Yeah, can I suggest something?
0: Yeah.
2: You know, just to go back to the bucket over hands thing.
0: Yeah.
2: I know you're saying it happened very quickly and you had to react, and well done to you. You know.
0: Yeah.
2: But a technique we've used, and parents can pick this up, if your kids are sick, you're on the couch, just have the bucket on their laps.
0: No, I did.
2: Just have the bucket on their laps.
0: And I said to Evie, at one point I said, the bucket's on your lap. Why did you lean over and do it on the carpet? And she said, because I didn't have time. And I'm like, what, to lean forward? So you leant sideways. It was a disaster.
2: They probably thought it was funnier than seeing you catch
1: it. Yeah, true. Mum will put her hands out for this.
2: That is much funnier than a bucket.
0: Anyway, I wanted to know because it was pretty gross, right?
2: Yeah.
0: And parenting can, that's the gross side of parenting.
2: Yes.
0: There's times where you find yourself doing something, you're like, this has minimized me to, like, what am I doing catching bodily fluids from my child?
2: I know what you want to know.
0: What do I want to know?
2: Is it better to catch a vomit or catch a poo?
0: 13, 10, 60
2: Calls
0: now. Depends what form. What's the grossest thing you found yourself doing during the parenting journey? Give us a call, 13 10 60. I had, look, it was a wonderful time off work.
2: Yeah.
0: I got to bond with my children as we watched endless episodes of Gilmore Girls because we were stuck on the couch with the flu. But with that came the benefits, the new parenting joys that I'd never experienced up until this point, like catching my children's vomit.
2: Yeah.
0: I can't believe I've gone this long without experiencing it. And it's really brought us closer together. But I've asked on 13, 10, 60, what is the grossest parenting moment you have ever had? Because I think that was probably a low point for me. Amy, talk to us.
3: Hi. Hi, guys.
0: How are you?
2: Amy.
3: I've got three boys. And one day after school, one of them came home and said, Mom, I've got a really itchy bum. As a mum, you say, okay, let me have a look. And I had a quick look and I saw this little white wiggly worm coming out. Nearly vomited myself. I'd never seen one before in my life.
2: Bum worm.
3: Out from the baby wipes,
2: so
3: then I'm like, get the toilet.
2: Oh, my
0: God. Do you know, Amy, I'd never seen, I'd had it as a kid, worms, and I didn't, like my mum had talked about having to get them out of my butt when I was a kid. I had to lay down and she had to actually pick them out with tweezers. And I thought, that's absurd and a make-believe story until one of my kids said, Mum, there's weird stuff in my number twos, and I looked in the toilet and I reckon there could have been 50 worms.
2: Worm farm.
0: In there, and I had no concept of what it, like, I was like, oh, is that why we have the little chocolate squares? Mm. That's why you eat the chocolate worming, deworming things.
2: Because I always kind of thought worms was like a myth or it's
0: exactly,
2: a made up
0: that's
2: thing.
0: What I mean. I didn't know it was real. It's real.
2: It's real, obviously.
0: It's real.
2: How many worms are you saying?
0: Oh, there was like.
2: Because Amy said there was one. And
0: oh, no, there were. It was like.
2: There's a little village.
0: A worm farm. As someone said before, it was like a worm farm. Yeah. Thanks, Amy. What about Alex? Hey, Alex.
4: Hi, guys. How are you?
0: Good. How are you going this Monday?
4: I'm very good. Thank you.
0: Talk to us. What's the grossest parenting moment you've had?
4: So my daughter's had issues with constipation since 6 months old.
0: Mm-hmm.
4: And there was one day where she was about 2.5 and she was struggling to poo, and she's actually sitting on the potty in the lounge room and she's actually done a poo and vomited at the same time, and I've had to catch it and get it into the potty.
0: Which one did you catch? Which end?
4: I catched the top end, thank God, but I've had to catch the bottom end as well with the constipation.
2: It happened to me in my 20s, actually, but my mum wasn't there at the time.
0: On the potty.
2: Just got home from Revolver.
0: Did you make it to the potty in time, Pete?
2: I made it to the potty, just.
0: Thanks, Alex. Who have you got there?
2: You got Jody. Jody, tell us what happened to you.
5: My son woke up in the middle of the night, said he wasn't feeling well, so we went and sat on the couch, had him laying on my chest. He leant back and all of a sudden spewed all over me from my face to my lap.
0: Did you then get the thing he had?
5: Yes.
0: Oh, that's the thing. Because you need to help them, but the whole time you're like, I'm going down with this next. I'm going down with this next. Like, you can't leave them to their own devices.
5: So I sat there and screamed for my husband to come and get me because I had vomit all over me.
0: Did it get into your mouth?
2: Yeah.
5: Yep.
0: Oh,
1: see, Carrie, you haven't done that yet.
0: Oh,
1: there's another parenting experience.
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11: Your 4-day forecast for Gippsland and the Valley. A gale wind warning for the East Gippsland Coast. Strong wind warning for the Lakes and Central Gippsland Coast. Partly cloudy today. Some fog in the east this morning. High chance of showers in the afternoon. Snow above 1,500 metres. Tomorrow, partly cloudy and 17. Thursday, sunny and 21. Friday, mostly sunny and 25 degrees. Today, 18 for the Valley, 19 in Sale, 21 in Lakes, 22 in Orbost, 23 in Bairnsdale. Currently, it's 9 degrees.
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14: Ahoy to me, Kevin. Hamish.
15: Hello.
14: Ahoy to me, Joe. Jack.
16: Ahoy.
14: Oh, we're World Jonas leaders. Brothers. We're Jonas Brothers.
15: Jonas Brothers. I was thinking Kevin Rudd and Joe Biden.
17: well, heads of state at some point in the 21st century.
16: No, Jonas Brothers. Jonas Brothers,
14: well done, Jack. It, of course, makes me the Nick. Kevin, the oldest brother, that's you, Ham, married with 2 children. Joe, middle brother, has been previously married to Sophie Turner.
16: Yeah.
14: Commiserations, Jack.
17: What happened?
16: Are we not together anymore?
14: I'm not sure. Oh, that's what it says here. And maybe that was your disinterest and that's what caused the split. And I'm the youngest brother, also married. Don't know why Mike decided to write down their marital status, but it seemed important to him.
2: What's a weird bit of information?
17: Maybe just showing us that even when he's doing the hardest bit of his job, it can just take sometimes up to days of the week, he's not afraid to go deep.
14: I would have thought lead singer, guitarist, drummer or something would have been
17: He has a size 11 foot. He has a 10 and a half. Yeah,
14: and also
17: Nick,
14: 11.
17: Nick, the runt of the family.
14: As a 5.
17: With a 9.
14: Ahoy also to Taylor from Canberra.
18: Ahoy, boys, and number 6. This is Taylor coming to you from Canberra. I'm just sitting in the car finishing up episode 240 before I head into Woolies for my food shop. And not only did I spot a Tiguan, I got hit by a Tiguan. They've lost so much touch with the common man, they had no issue hitting my very, very common and very in-touch Mazda CX-3. So the beef continues.
17: No, there's not a beef. There's not a beef between CX-3s and Tiguans.
14: We don't have a beef between with Tiguan at all.
17: No,
14: historically, obviously, Taylor did the right thing. She's gone in order and she's up to 240. Historically, your dad showed as a flex that he drives a Volkswagen Tiguan because they were hard to get. I challenged that, thinking that it wasn't so much for flex. Turns out they are quite difficult to get.
17: Mate, listen to this. I'm just going to find an email. This came in. I looked at it last week and we didn't get to it. Listen to this. Speaking of Tiguan, sorry, wasn't expecting there to be this Tiguan chat, but you get a load of this. Here it is. Jake, this comes in from alert listener Jake. He writes, I'm currently doing a marketing class to demonstrate how people attach themselves to things they purchase. The lecturer asked us to bring in our favorite possession or a picture of it. Mm-hmm. We were all very surprised when 3 out of the 38 students bought a picture of the same thing, a Volkswagen Tiguan. Jake writes, from this, it is reasonable to conclude that roughly 8% of the population considers the Volkswagen Tiguan the most sought-after possession on Earth. No wonder they're so hard to get. Yeah. Unsurprisingly, no one bought in a picture of a T-Rock, which is the smaller version in the 4x4 crossover category. Well, so that's evidence coming from a university.
14: Which
17: Tiguans are sought after, which
14: we haven't really delved into, but it does beg you to ask the question,

0: Beautiful entrees that you can choose, some calamari, zucchini flour, arancini, bresaola, chagrin octopus. That's all the entrees that you can.
1: Okay. Well, I've really enjoyed our conversation.
0: Huh?
1: I'm thinking of coming. I'm very, very keen on coming in tomorrow. I'm very keen on coming in tomorrow. Why should I come in to Gusto Giorgiani as opposed to several of the other establishments in the area?
0: Because we're the best Italian restaurant.
1: I agree with you, man. All right, we're gonna come in tomorrow.
0: Great service, great food, great wine list.
1: All right, and now I'm really looking forward to it. I'll see you tomorrow.
0: Nope. I'll be here waiting for you. And your name is?
1: Jensen.
0: Jensen, no problem.
1: Thank
0: I will
1: you.
0: Remember you. Ciao.
1: Thank you. Ciao.
2: Wow.
1: I mean, after a shaky start.
2: Yeah, it was a shaky start.
1: It built to an absolute explosion of gusto. You would have to. I don't want to lead the witness, but let's see what you guys.
3: Where did you
1: score him
3: for greeting Jack out of 10?
2: Only a 5 out of 10. Didn't sound interested. Sounded like he had other stuff he'd rather be doing.
3: I agree with that. It is a hard.
1: I had him in a similar vein. I actually had him at a 4, scaled up to a 5 because, as you realize, like obviously. Giuseppe sounds like an Italian gentleman of a certain age. You're not going to get like a showbiz hello from guys that age. But he's, you know, in their heart, they're very interested.
3: That's true. I also went from a 5 to a 6 for the same reason. As soon as I realized that we're talking to a traditional Italian gentleman, I was like, okay, it gets a bit. Okay, so let's average that as a 5.
2: Mm. You asked him how he was, and he said very good, even though he didn't sound very good.
1: Yeah, you're right. You know,
2: it's language of someone who's using gusto just in sound.
1: And like sometimes the gusto follows the language, so I appreciate his effort. Mm. You're right. I think actually he probably deserves almost 6 slow 6s.
2: Okay.
1: What snacks do you have? Now, this comes from possibly, it sounds like it's a restaurant.
3: Mm.
1: I think I misunderstood. I think we thought it was a cafe.
3: Yeah, yeah.
1: Look, that's fine, and that's on me for the research. A little bit on you, Jack, because you did Google it. I think he did a wonderful job listing the entree, because he's actually dealing there with a misunderstanding of a customer. I thought he was going to say we've got, like, you know, counter food and stuff,
3: but
1: he's then telling us about the
3: specials. Then when you got the giggles because you realized it was a restaurant, not a cafe,
1: I just was in trouble there for a second.
2: Yeah. But that actually gave, I thought that was good because it gave him a chance. He was short with you at the start. He said, we got good entrees. Then you giggled for a bit.
3: What do you mean?
2: Yeah.
3: What do you mean?
1: Yeah, what do you mean?
3: Because,
1: he's a restaurant. So
3: I was like, God, I thought he was a bit rude there.
1: That's very one-off gusto,
2: But then as you gave him space, then he started going, well, we got the calamari, we got this and that. So he actually grew in gusto.
1: Eight.
2: I gave him a 7.5.
1: Yeah, okay. 8 for what snacks do you have. Then, why should I come in? Elephant in the room. Probably the best gusto we've ever had from someone selling their business.
3: I agree.
1: 11.
2: Best Italian restaurant. Everything he said after that was brilliant.
3: 10 from me, 11 from Haim. What are you, Jack?
2: Yeah, 9 from me.
3: Okay, that averages out 10.
1: You're a hard nut.
2: 9 out of 10 is very good.
1: Yeah, that's very good.
3: 24 divided by 3 across all things. It's a very good gusto.
1: It's a huge
3: 8
1: gusto
3: out of 10. Well done.
1: Yeah, well done. I don't know why I've had
2: Do we remember what they win then?
1: No, well, I mean, what they win is now people know if you're in the Brisbane area.
3: Yeah, yeah.
1: Gusto Giugiani. Yeah. Gianni's gusto. They ain't mucking around. No. He's obviously told Giuseppe, this is what I stand for.
3: Giuseppe sat
1: through the slides.
3: With his iPad. 1 to 12.
1: And he's absolutely nailed the course. He's whatever's on those 12 slides, he has committed to heart, and he's now spouting gusto. Well done.
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10: Your four-day forecast for Gippsland and the valley. A gale wind warning for the East Gippsland coast. Strong wind warning for the lakes and central Gippsland coast. Partly cloudy today. Some fog in the east this morning. High chance of showers in the afternoon. Snow above 1,500 metres. Tomorrow, partly cloudy and 17. Thursday, sunny and 21. Friday, mostly sunny and 25 degrees. Today, 18 for the valley, 19 in Sale, 21 in Lakes, 22 in Orbost, 23 in Bairnsdale. Currently, it's 9 degrees.
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14: Ahoy to me, apple cider, Hamish.
15: Fizz, fizz.
14: Ahoy to me, rice, Jack.
16: We are vinegar.
14: We are types of vinegar.
15: Well done, Jacko.
14: Yes.
15: I just thought we were... A not a particularly delicious, but a passable meal.
14: Apple cider and rice.
16: Everyone eat your apple cider and rice.
14: I am, of course, balsamic.
15: That's the giveaway.
14: Hence, rounding out the different vinegars we are today. Obviously, crushed fermented again, apples, yeast, and sugar for Haim. I don't think I can go through it all.
15: They need ingredients for everything else. But again, a tip of the hat to Mike. We know he spends the best part of a week on that, connecting those three things.
16: No, can I give you a cool vinegar fact? Keep it or delete it. Cut it out if you don't think it's cool. All vinegar has alcohol in it, trace amounts of alcohol in it, but it's so small that our blood can't absorb it.
0: Oh, it's so you cool.
15: Interesting.
0: So you can't. So you couldn't get drunk on
16: you
0: it.
16: You couldn't get drunk off it.
15: But it's so small we can't absorb it. We just absorb it, but it's so negligible you'd never feel.
16: No, we can't absorb it.
15: It's so the molecule's so small.
16: Oh, I don't know on a molecular level, but.
0: So if we had 25 litres of the stuff...
16: You can't get drunk. That's my understanding.
0: But is it because it's such a small amount of alcohol? Or
15: the way you keep saying is it's like it's so small your body can't absorb it. Like we have a mesh and it's like it won't fit.
0: Yeah, like a different...
15: Yeah, sorry.
0: The opposite of that, but yeah.
15: It's the opposite of that, yeah. It's a mesh and we can't get into it.
16: Yes. I wish I didn't say it now because I don't know the details. But I'm sure someone will write in and correct it.
0: No, they won't. I'm deleting that.
16: Oh, so has it been deleted? Like people hearing this now know it's been deleted.
15: No, keep it, but don't write it. Just know that there'll be no further investigation.
0: Ahoy also to Annika.
15: Just trying to make we're trying to make Darcy's life easier. He has to do the edits on the show if there are any, and he's got enough stuff to do.
0: We know that Darcy takes liberties anyway, so we'll find out whether that's in when we listen back. Ahoy also to Annika from Park City in Utah. Use the very easy to use system, hamishnetty.com. Uploading her audio to tell us what she's up to.
17: Ahoy, Hamish and Andy and Jack Post Malone. I'm currently skiing down a slope in Park City, Utah. You might be thinking, must be nice, but don't worry. I'm still on that student budget, common man life. I paid $13 for an eSIM that I assume will be sucked up from trying to upload this audio file. Anyway, bye, boys. Thanks for the good listen down the slope.
15: Mid-ski. I was going to say, what a great little transportation we all got there to be mid-ski run. Shades of a post in that, like, you could tell she has a lot of respect for you, Jack, because she's called you Jack Post Malone, so she's a fan. And you just feel that by saying $13... Yeah, she may be hoping that we'd be like, oh, mate, let us get that for you. Just a little bit of a Jack move.
0: Big fan of Jack. Speaking of dollars, last week we put the call out for what you described as a coin nerd. I think we mean a coin expert to join us in the show, as we thought we are the number one podcast keeping

0: That makes sense.
1: So it's legal Tuvalu's currency with Spider-Man on it, but you're, as a collector, you might be paying like $20 to get that coin.
2: Pretty much, exactly. That's it. And it's, and the Tuvalu's dollar is legal tender to the Australian dollar. So it's dollar for dollar, it's pegged to the currency. So you can use Australian dollars in Tuvalu, so it's, by an extension, it is still an Australian dollar.
3: So we could, if we run out of luck with the Royal Australian Mint and Perth Mint uninterested, we could contact our pals in Tuvalu and try and get a coin released there.
1: You think you were confused by Spider-Man? When do you see this coin? hey, John, I've got a quick... Okay, our other option at the moment is Jim Chalmers is the treasurer.
3: Have you met him? You're into coins?
2: Well, actually, it's he's a treasurer, but he gets an assistant treasurer to sign off on those coins.
1: Well, do you know? Can I just? This is the bombshell I'd like to give Andy. Mm-hmm. I found out the name of the assistant treasurer, right? The assistant minister for treasury, okay, is Dr. Andrew Lee.
2: Wait, did you know this? CEO of the Royal Australian Mint is Lee Gordon, so it's Lee and Lee.
3: Oh, wow. Okay,
1: but here's what I'm thinking.
3: So I could pretend I got some mail or something.
1: Well, yeah, because the Assistant Minister for Treasury, who seems to be kind of maybe handle more of the currency stuff, if we, our initial plan, Joel, was to stop Jim Chalmers in the car park one, like 4:59 on a Friday and go,
3: can you
1: listen,
3: sign this off?
1: We don't want to bother you, but just sign this. Can we have our own coin? What if we could get someone to him that goes, Andy Lee's cool with this? And he will think...
3: Hey, Andrew Lee.
1: Andrew Lee. He'll think it's his Andrew Lee, the honourable one.
3: Mm. Rather than the dishonourable one.
1: What he doesn't know won't hurt him. So if he goes, Andrew Lee signed off on this, 100%. In fact, he loves the idea. He had the idea.
3: This is a great idea. So what we need, Ham, is still a car park.
1: Yep.
3: But we need someone to go, hey, can you sign off on this? Andrew Lee has signed off on this.
1: Andrew Lee fully backs this and will resign if this doesn't work.
3: Yeah. Yeah, great. That'll
1: work. Then we've got Tuvalu in our back pocket.
3: Mm, yeah.
1: To go through Tuvalu. But then we'll need a Perth Mint hookup.
3: Joel,
1: I believe there's competing mints.
3: Because you know all the coins, what do you, as far as dollar coins go, who do you think deserved one the least?
1: What about, was there one at the time that just didn't grab the public's attention?
3: Is there one that,
2: 2011, there was a coin to commemorate Catherine and Will's wedding. And obviously they allowed living people, as in royal families, to have their coin. And the coin itself has probably been derided the most by the numismatic community.
3: But so Caden, that's still a big...
1: I remember this. Wasn't it a big deal because it didn't look anything like them?
2: Exactly. That's exactly it. Just it looked nothing like them. It was just this weird outline, lack of detail, like some scary ghost kind of picture.
3: It's still a big event though, Joel. I'm wondering, is there like some kind of, you know...
1: Because we know we'll be the least famous, like the most underwhelming to a non-listener of this show. There will be the biggest head-scratcher of a coin. We get that.
3: 30 years since the car boot sale was invented or something. You know, like, is there...
2: One of the worst ones I've seen is the 100 years of the tax office.
3: Yeah, that's
1: joking. You're absolutely joking. That's an inside job. That is absolutely someone getting Jim at 4:59.
3: Who is still
2: and they take 30% off it at the end of it.
1: Mate, the tax office got one.
3: Yeah.
1: I think that reeks of nepotism. I think probably now that's the argument you make for Jim Lixon.
3: Yeah.
1: Win the people back on side. Give the people's podcast one. No one was cheering for the tax office coin.
3: Joel, this has been so informative. Thank you so much for the Tuvalu leads.
1: That goes on the flow chart for sure, doesn't it? You know, did we get Jim? Yes. Was he angry? Yes. Oh, if so, go to this.
4: 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TRFM.
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12: Good morning, I'm Dusty Fitzpatrick. The Federal Opposition's new immigration policy is expected to have a much lower migration target than expected. It's due to be released in the coming hours. Opposition leader Angus Taylor is expected to slash migration to a third of the current intake. The federal government is talking up a pledge of over $7 million to help Pacific nations transition away from fossil fuels. The announcement's been made at the pre-COP climate conference in Fiji. The government has rejected criticism about the cost and lack of overseas leaders attending the conference. Climate Change and Energy Minister Chris Bowen says it's important to work with Pacific nations.
13: You can choose to lecture the region that climate change isn't an important priority, or you can work with the region on the the important issue of climate change. That does come at a cost, but it improves Australia's standing in the region, which is so important in this difficult geopolitical time.
12: The cafe and restaurant sector says the Reserve Bank's approach to the ban on credit card surcharges is wrong. The central bank maintains the ban will have little to no meaningful effect on inflation, but the Australian Restaurant and Cafe Association Chief Executive Wes Lambert disagrees.
14: I've noticed that prices went up, and I've been to dozens of cafes and restaurants in the past 4 days. I haven't seen a single one that hasn't increased their prices.
12: TV personality Sam Wood remains in custody after facing a Queensland court on domestic violence charges. Kate Carlisle reports.
15: The former Bachelor contestant appeared in Maroochydore Court via video link following his arrest in Noosa on Saturday night. The 46-year-old is charged with assault occasioning bodily harm and strangulation. Wood, who lives in Victoria, will stay behind bars until at least Thursday, when his lawyer is expected to make an application for bail. Wood and his wife, Shnezana, who met on The Bachelor, have issued statements on social media saying this is a difficult time for all of us. We are working through this as a family and thoroughly cooperating with authorities. Kate Carlisle reporting.
12: Andrew Mountbatten-Windsor is taking legal action over his arrest in relation to the Epstein files. A court hearing will take place Thursday after the former prince asked a judge to examine the lawfulness of search warrants. He was suspected of leaking government documents when he was a trade representative. Also making news, a 26-year-old woman is due to face court charged over a stabbing in Sydney's Inner West. Executives from the world's leading AI companies are due to appear before a parliamentary inquiry. The Nobel Prize for Medicine has been awarded to three scientists for their work investigating mysteries of the brain. In finance, the Dow Jones is trading up 152 points, the Nasdaq up 264, one Australian dollar buying 69.6 US cents. Now checking sport, Alex de Minaur is through to the final at the China Open, advancing past the semis for the first time. The Sydney Roosters have met with thousands of fans at the SCG to help celebrate their 16th NRL Premiership. James Tedesco made special mention of Daly Cherry Evans for his crucial field goal in their 19-18 win over the Knights.
16: Yeah, we were scrambling. To be honest, we're lucky to keep that field goal 10 minutes to go. And we just had to defend our heart. Yeah, Chance!
12: Knights skipper Kalyn Ponga is free to represent the Kiwis at the World Cup after avoiding suspension for a high tackle in the grand final. In AFL, St Kilda says talks are progressing for a deal to trade Rowan Marshall to Geelong. The Saints won't confirm if they want a pick, player or both from the Cats. West Coast has confirmed interest in Melbourne's Trent Rivers, and the Wallabies have arrived in Auckland ahead of Saturday's opening Bledisloe Cup test. That's the latest news and sport.
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18: TRFM weather. Your four-day forecast for Gippsland and the Valley. A gale wind warning for the East Gippsland Coast. Strong wind warning for the Lakes and Central Gippsland Coast. Partly cloudy today. Some fog in the east this morning. High chance of showers in the afternoon. Snow above 1,500 metres. Tomorrow, partly cloudy and 17. Thursday, sunny and 21. Friday, mostly sunny and 25 degrees. Today, 18 for the Valley, 19 in Sale, 21 in Lakes, 22 in Orbost, 23 in Bairnsdale. Currently, it's 9 degrees.
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1: Good morning, it's Daniel Brewer with your Gippsland News and Sport. Communities across Gippsland are being urged to prepare for future droughts with new funding from the state government. Minister for Agriculture, Michaela Settle, has opened phase two of the Regional Drought Resilience Planning Program. Expressions of interest are now open for regional coordinators, closing on Monday, November 16. For more information, visit agriculture.vic.gov.au/future drought fund. Motorcyclists and drivers across Gippsland are being urged to look out for one another as Motorcyclist Awareness Month gets underway. With warmer weather bringing more riders onto local roads, the Transport Accident Commission is highlighting rider safety. TAC Head of Road Safety, Sam Cockfield, says despite making up just 4% of registered vehicles in Victoria, motorcyclists account for 21% of road deaths.
15: Look, Motorcycle Awareness Month is incredibly important. Motorcyclists are really our most vulnerable road users, and so it's incredibly important to put a focus on their safety, remind motorcyclists themselves to do everything they can to remain safe on the road, but also to motorists more generally, look out for motorcyclists and just give them the key messages about what they can do to help keep everyone safe on the road.
1: Golfers from across the region are preparing to be part of Cancer Council's The Longest Day, which is the ultimate test of golf skills and stamina. Sam College reports.
17: The challenge will officially take place on the 9th of November, where golfers can tackle 36, 54 or 72 holes of golf in a day. Cancer Council says while there is an official day, golfers can take part during November or December. Register at longestday.org.au and start fundraising. Sam College, Ace Radio.
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1: Congratulations to Luke Misson, who has been named a finalist for Tennis Victoria's Player Awards in Para Standing Tennis. Misson has enjoyed a strong year, winning singles and doubles titles at the Oceania Para Standing Tennis Championships. The winners will be announced on Sunday, October 25 at Kooyong Lawn Tennis Club. That's the latest in local news and sport.
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2: 13 degrees in Melbourne, a shower or two atop today, 19, 6 o'clock. Good morning. I'm David Armstrong. A new pick-up and drop-off zone at Melbourne Airport is up and running. Nine's Christina Hearn is there.
3: You come off the Tullamarine Freeway earlier onto a new ramp. You then drive through the car park effectively to this new drop-off zone. Then the walk is ahead of you. There is a new bridge to make it slightly quicker. That's not open quite yet, just because they're putting the final touches on it, because the old ramp, the old curbside drop-off ramp, that only closed at 9 p.m. last night. This new $4.5 billion expansion, however, has raised some concerns about the walk, particularly with people with young kids or mobility issues. But the airport assures me there are going to be buggies on hand.
2: A new poll has found Labor's only real path to victory at the state election is through an alliance with the Greens, but the Premier has again ruled it out, declaring he'd rather throw the keys back. A fresh water strategy poll has found voters would rather a coalition One Nation government than a Labor-Greens government, 49% to 41%, 10% undecided. 83% of voters want the major parties to be upfront over who they will govern with. Well, police are investigating after a pet horse was shot dead at Geelong. Kiara Parker reports.
4: A 28-year-old woman has been left devastated after a pet horse was shot dead at Lovely Banks earlier this month. Dane was last seen alive at a property off Anarchy Road on the night of September 16. The following day, the 27-year-old horse was found collapsed in the field after sustaining a gunshot wound. Police say they're trying to work out whether the animal was deliberately killed or whether it was accidentally shot by hunters in the area. Detectives want anyone with information or dash cam footage that may provide any clues to contact Crime Stoppers. Kiara Parker, Melbourne.
2: Pro-Palestine protests planned for the third anniversary of October 7. Are facing pushback. The rallies are expected to take place on the date of the deadliest terror attack in Israel's history, and there are calls for authorities to intervene and force organisers to move the events to a different date. MND patients and their families are asking the state government here to match New South Wales and make MND a notifiable condition. In New South Wales, doctors and hospitals are now required to report new MND diagnoses to public health authorities. The Health Minister says she's now considering whether to introduce similar measures in Victoria. In finance, the Dow is up 150. The Nasdaq, 310 points higher. The dollar, 69.66 US. Updating sport. Wanderway St Kilda ruckman Rowan Marshall was a no-show at St Kilda's Trevor Barker Award last night, won by Callum Wilkie. Decided not to attend as he seeks a move to Geelong during the trade period. North Melbourne's list manager Brady Rawlings still hopeful Zane Dersma could remain at Arden Street despite a trade request to Melbourne. Rawlings says they tried to talk Dersma out of leaving.
5: Seems like he wants a fresh start, but we'd love him to stay. He's an absolute talent. You know, we think with our improvement as a club, as we go forward, he could play a major part in it. It's out of contract, but if there's nothing on the table worthwhile looking at, we'll try and talk him back around.
2: Alex Dimonor through to the final of the China Open for the first time after his Polish opponent, Hubert Hochacz, retired while trailing in the second set. Now face Novak Djokovic in Beijing tonight after Daniil Medvedev was disqualified from the other semi for hitting a spectator with the ball. 23-year-old Cooper Connolly a chance at a test cricket return in this week's opening match against South Africa in Durban. And that's the latest news and sport.
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7: Good morning, it's Daniel Brewer with your Gippsland News and Sport. With road closures still in place following the rain event, authorities are urging everyone to take it easy on the roads. This also applies for school buses who may not be able to drive on a number of roads, forcing families to make alternative arrangements. Wellington Shire Council Mayor Cindy Madeley is encouraging everyone to be kept up to date via the Vic Emergency app or social media.
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7: This year's Bairnsdale Show is looking for some volunteers to help on the 6th and 7th of November. Simon Ellis, president, says they appreciate all the help they can get to make it a success.
9: You don't have to be a 24/7 volunteer. Volunteers could come for a couple of hours, could come for half a day. It doesn't have to be on the show day itself. There's lots of work to be done the few days before the show. And same again, after the show, there's lots of work to be done. One of the benefits of becoming a volunteer for the Bairnsdale Show also is that we're going to give you tickets to get to either the Friday or the Saturday of the show as well.
7: Six projects across Gippsland have been awarded up to $10,000 each through the Gardiner Foundation's 2026 Community Development Grants. CEO Alan Cameron says the community-led initiatives will help strengthen connection, wellbeing, inclusion and resilience.
10: The idea is that each grant will strengthen community connection and wellbeing. It's all about making sure that people are feeling included within their communities. 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We've been doing community grants for quite a long period of time, but we've redesigned them and we're now using place-based community foundations to help us with the delivery.
6: 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It's two beds in one.
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3: We have a gale warning for the East Gippsland Coast, a strong wind warning for the Central Gippsland Coast and the Gippsland Lakes, a minor flood warning for the Latrobe River, a moderate flood warning for the Thompson River, and a final flood warning for the Mitchell, Avon and McAllister Rivers. Becoming cloudy today with a high chance of showers, most likely in the early afternoon. Winds westerly up to 40 k's an hour, setting southwesterly in late afternoon. We're heading for a top of 18 across the Latrobe Valley, 20 in Sale, 23 in Bairnsdale and Orbost, 22 in Lakes Entrance. Tomorrow, partly cloudy, 17. Thursday, sunny and 21. Friday, early fog, then mostly sunny, 25. And right now, 9 degrees in the valley, 8 in the east.
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5: And now, ladies and gentlemen, here's
2: Gabby and Dan.
3: Yes, we're back. Sorry, we had a cheeky extra day off to recover from the Denny Ute Muster. We're back. It's a Tuesday. It's 6:08. This is the Morning Crew with Gabby and Dan. One of my favourite days of the year.
6: Why?
3: Well,
6: sorry, I'm trying to click. No. Like the 6th of October, it seems fairly innocuous.
3: Made a century on this day, my one and only cricket century. It's on the 6th of October,
6: that
3: 2018.
6: That was like 8 years ago.
3: Bang on, 8 years ago, 2018. And it comes up on my own this
6: day.
3: Wow,
6: your life. Just nothing much else happened.
3: Peaked on this day in 2018. Batted all 80 overs for that 113 not out. Anyway, never got anywhere close again.
6: Great. I said, shall I open the show telling you what day, why daylight saving started?
3: Absolutely.
6: But no, you had to make it all about yourself.
3: No, tell me about it, mate. Right. I'm intrigued.
6: Hey, Dan.
3: Yes,
6: mate. Do you know when and why daylight saving started?
3: Well, I know in 2018 it didn't start till the 7th of October because daylight savings hadn't started when I made my century. Go on, Gab. Tell me why daylight saving started.
6: It was during World War One in European countries as a way to conserve fuel. So with more light at the end of the day, people could commute home and cook dinner in the daylight instead of using gas or electric lights to see what they were doing. And then Australia, we followed Europe's lead during the war, but then dropped it during peace times. And then in about 1960, Tasmania brought it back up again. They had a big drought and all that type of stuff. But yeah, it was actually a World War One initiative.
3: That's cool. When I was a kid, it started in late October.
6: It did.
3: And finished in late March. It was 2008. I remember 2008, we changed it to be 6 months, 6 months of each. But during the Sydney Olympics, daylight saving actually started last weekend of August.
6: So that we had longer hours during the Sydney Olympics.
3: No, kind of. It was more to align with the US time zone for television ratings purposes.
6: Oh, was it?
3: Yes. there you go. There's a brief history of daylight savings. It's in. I think I've already adjusted. I'm all right.
6: It was
3: hard getting the kids up yesterday for school, though.
6: On Sunday, my husband woke up at 9:44. He forgot that the clocks changed.
3: Yeah.
6: And he went, so it's only 8:44. That's all right. I was like, still pretty late.
3: Still pretty late either way, but nicely done for him. Well, here we go, Gabby. We're away. We're into the spring season officially. Cricket season kind of sort of should have started by now. I love it. The nice weather's on the way. Daylight savings is here. And here's Sam Fender, Olivia Dean, who kicked off her Australian tour at Rod Laver last night, I believe. Here she is with Rain Me In. 6:10. Morning Crew with Gabby and Dan. We're back.

0: good. Top loader, dancing in the moonlight, getting you in the mood for a Tuesday at 18 past 6. This is The Morning Crew with Gabby Dan. Can I just quickly talk about the Foo Fighters for a minute? They're on their way to Australia in about a month's time. They've got a big tour lined up, blowing all the major stadiums, of course. Marvel Stadium now, not really used for sport in summer anymore. It's become a real concert venue.
1: Yeah, right. Shut the roof.
0: Well, that's it. Yeah. Big stadium. Stadium tours used to be a bit soulless back in the day, I reckon. I reckon they've mastered them in the last 10, 15 years.
1: Getting the ambience
0: Yeah, getting the, wet acoustics right and all that sort of stuff. I feel like it was such a long way away back in the day. But now, I mean, Taylor's proven you can do it at the MCG and all that sort of stuff. Anyway, the Fooey's are going to be at Marvel Stadium over the weekend of McCappy Day, the 14th and 15th of November. But they've actually got another sneaky gig coming up in Melbourne as well, which you have to register for if you want to head along. So Foo Fighters giving their fans another chance to see them in Melbourne. They're taking over Crown Live, Melbourne's new home of live entertainment on Monday, November 16.
1: Like the casino.
0: The casino. So do you remember the Palms at Crown? Have you heard of that? Mm. It was like a little theatre they have at Crown Casino. Well, they've redone it and the Foo Fighters are opening it on Monday, November 16. The venue holds 1,250 people.
1: Jeez, that's intimate.
0: So it's going to be a very intimate gig with 1,250 people. Foo's would have been a long time since they saw a venue that small. They can play it. So you can get up and close and personal. Now, if you want to attend, it's a ballot system. Why? Because there's only 1,250 seats. But the ballots, I believe, opened yesterday and run through to 11:59 p.m. on Monday night next week.
1: Are they telling you how much tickets are?
0: Yeah. Yeah. So it's a ballot system. The general admission, which I guess is like the mosh area, and the gold seating is 500 essentially. Silver seating's 300 and bronze is 200.
1: Pretty spenny. But it is, but it's very intimate.
0: Yeah.
1: I wonder, you'd need true fans there for it to pop.
0: Absolutely.
1: You know.
0: It'd be an incredible night.
1: Yeah, but only if there's like diehard fans there.
0: Yes.
1: Otherwise, I reckon it could be a little awkward.
0: Okay. Well, they've got some big stadiums coming up. They're playing Suncorp Stadium. They're playing Queensland Country Bank, Accor, McDonald Jones, Marvel Stadium, Cooper Stadium, Adelaide. Looks like Perth misses out, and rightly so, too far away. But, yeah, so the tour kicks off on the 5th of November. That show's on the 16th of November, which I would like to point out is my wife's birthday.
1: Oh, so get yourself in the ballot, my friend.
0: I already have. But if everyone else if everyone else could not go in the ballot for me, that'd be fantastic. I appreciate that.
1: Yeah, right. All I can think about the Foo Fighters now is that Dave Grohl had to come out publicly the other year and say he fathered a child outside of his marriage.
0: A love child.
1: Yeah, I looked it up. He and his wife are still together. They worked through it.
0: Yeah.
1: That's a big thing to work through.
0: Oh, it helps when you're a multimillionaire. There's no doubt.
1: Daniel.
0: No doubt about it.
1: But why did he have to come out publicly and say it? Was the other woman going to announce it?
0: I think
1: it?
0: So. Very similar. Right. Something similar happened to David Letterman back in the day when he was hosting late night TV. He fathered a child outside of wedlock and he was getting blackmailed. So instead of, you know, getting involved in that sort of, he just came out in his show and he explained what happened.
1: Got on the front foot.
0: Yeah, on his monologue and said, here's what's going on.
1: Did he crack a joke in the monologue?
0: Yeah, I think so.
1: Really?
0: I think so. I'll have to find it. I'll have to find it. But no, he did. Yeah.
1: He cracked a joke in it. That would be, wow.
0: Yeah, to confront it.
1: Delicate topic to laugh about.
0: Yeah, well, if you can't laugh at yourself, mate. Anyway.
1: Yeah.
0: Anyway,
1: good.
0: Well done to Dave Grohl and Dave Letterman and the Foo Fighters intimate gig.
1: You know what I know? Don't trust a Dave.
0: Yeah. Yeah. How intimate is this gig going to get on November 16? You'll have to be there to find out. More details online. Head to the Crown website to head along on the.
1: I'm surprised you're encouraging people. You want to win the ballot.
0: Oh, I do. It's out there, mate.
1: I didn't know anything about it.
0: Yeah, right. Well, a lot of people did.
1: My algorithm's different to your algorithm.
0: Very much so. Morning Crew with Gabby and Dan.
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0: Pink Panther S and Zara Larsson, that is stateside at 25 to 7. Morning Crew with Gabby and Dan back in studio today. Good to have you with us. Local news coming up in a moment. We'll talk all things sport in the locker room next, including, Gabby, what's next? Because AFL's done, NRL's done. What lies ahead for us, the humble sport fan? Well, I'll tell you. Plus, a bit of a blow for Bruce McAvaney.
1: Oh.
0: But good news for Australian athletics. It's sort of, you know, six of one, half dozen of the other. We'll get to it in just a moment here on the Morning Crew with Gabby and Dan.
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9: Good morning, it's Daniel Brewer with your Gippsland news and sport. A road safety campaign is calling on Gippsland motorists to share the road safely as Motorcyclist Awareness Month gets underway. Supported by Victoria Police and the TAC, the initiative aims to protect vulnerable riders as warmer weather arrives. TAC Head of Road Safety, Sam Cockfield, says figures show motorcyclists represent 4% of registered Victorian vehicles but account for 21% of road fatalities.
10: Unfortunately, motorcyclists are overrepresented in road trauma and it has a lot to do with their vulnerability. The things that we can do, as a motorcyclist, we can make sure we've got all the protective gear. As a motorist, we can look out for motorcyclists, actively think that there might be a motorcycle around and look out for them.
9: Golfers across the region are gearing up for Cancer Council's The Longest Day, putting their skills and stamina to the test on the course. Sam College has more.
11: The challenge will officially be held on November 9th, with golfers encouraged to take on 36, 54 or 72 holes of golf in a single day. Golfers can also participate at any time during November or December, with fundraising helping support cancer research and people affected by the disease. Golfers can register at longestday.org.au and start fundraising. Sam College, Ace Radio.
9: Gippsland farmers are set to benefit from a new round of government drought funding. Phase 2 of the Regional Drought Resilience Planning Program will provide up to $1.5 million to each region for local projects. 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
9: Round one of Women's Country Basketball League took place over the weekend. On Saturday, Morwell Magic defeated Southern Peninsula Sharks in a nail-biter. Traralgon T-Birds defeated Bairnsdale Bullets, while Thuggy Coasters were too good for Currumburra Wildcats, while on Sunday, Maui Meteors defeated Southern Peninsula Sharks. That's the latest in local news and sport.
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0: We have a gale warning for the East Gippsland Coast, a strong wind warning for the Central Gippsland Coast and the Gippsland Lakes, a minor flood warning for the Latrobe River, a moderate flood warning for the Thompson River, and a final flood warning for the Mitchell, Avon and McAllister Rivers. Becoming cloudy today with a high chance of showers, most likely in the early afternoon. Winds westerly up to 40 k's an hour, turning southwesterly in late afternoon. We're heading for a top of 18 across the Latrobe Valley, 20 in Sale, 23 in Bairnsdale and Orbost, 22 in Lakes Entrance. Tomorrow, partly cloudy, 17. Thursday, sunny and 21. Friday, early fog, then mostly sunny, 25. And right now, 9 degrees in the valley, 8 in the east.
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0: All right, Gabby, did you watch the NRL Grand Final? You only watched half of the AFL. Did you watch any of the NRL Grand Final?
3: No.
0: Okay. That was a good game. Roosters won by a point. The ratings came out yesterday.
3: I was out, by the way.
0: Okay. The ratings came out yesterday, and the AFL won by over 200,000 viewers. So it was pretty tight. It was like 4.5 to 4.2 million viewers. Those numbers almost split from what they were last year. But there was more interest in the NRL, I think, because more states were involved as opposed to just New South Wales. What was fascinating, though, about the ratings is that the pre-match entertainment. More viewers watched Amy Shark, Dave Gleeson and Phil Jamieson play covers than watch Kylie Minogue.
3: Time of day.
0: I guess it might have been.
3: Sunday evening.
0: Yeah, I guess
3: so. As opposed to Saturday lunchtime.
0: So AFL, well done. They got the higher ratings. However, the NRL, in terms of top five most watched programs of the year, AFL's got the most. The NRL have the next four.
3: Wow.
0: With the grand final and the three state of origin. So there you go. Big year of sport. Hey, where to now?
3: Sorry, I was just going to say, ironically, Tones and I did perform Dance Monkey at the Denny Ute Muster.
0: She did. funny stuff. Hey, we might just touch on the trade, actually. Let's talk trade period real quick. So we had a few deals done yesterday. Jesse Hogan, we knew about this. He's going from the GWS Giants to Collingwood, essentially for a washing machine in return. Scott Pendlebury's going to the Gold Coast Suns. We knew about that. Zach Merritt has finally found his way to Hawthorn 12 months after he really tried. This year he's definitely got there from the Bombers to the Hawks. So good news there for him, I suppose. There's going to be more interest, especially in the coaching ranks today as well, because it is expected Jamie Graham will be announced as the new coach of North Melbourne.
3: Right.
0: He currently is an assistant coach at the Fremantle Dockers. I think it's a good move for the Roos, and I think it's a good opportunity because I feel like North are on the cusp of coming good.
3: Mm.
0: They've been down for a long time. They've made the finals since 2016. So if they get there next year, hypothetically, 11 years between drinks. But they've got the talent on that list to come good, I reckon. So it might be a good time. Hey, the China Open is going on at the moment over there. So crazy night of semi-finals in the China Tennis Open, Gabby. So Alex Dimonor's walked his way through to the final in a walkover in his semi-final. His opponent had to retire midway through the second set, so that's handy. Meanwhile, in the other semi-final between Novak Djokovic and Daniil Medvedev, Medvedev's been disqualified. In frustration, he smacked the ball and hit a spectator in the face. So he was,
3: gosh.
0: He lost the first set 7-5 and was down 5-3 in the second set. So he was on his way to losing the match anyway, but he got disqualified a little bit early.
3: The way they hit the ball, that would hurt.
0: Not a good year for Daniil Medvedev. Anyway, Alex Dimonov versus Novak Djokovic in the final of the Chinese Open. The China Open, that's tomorrow night. All right, what's to look forward to? Heaps coming up, Gabby. AFL and NRL is done, but this week we've got plenty of cricket to sink our teeth into. Australia and South Africa, that starts Friday. The Women's Cricket Australia Bangladesh also starts Friday. We've got the Rugby Union, but there's no cup starts this week. If you like your rugby league, well, the World Cup starts next week. The Australian squad was announced yesterday, a couple of Storm players in that. What are they racing? We've got Caulfield Guineas Day this weekend. We've got the Caulfield Cup and the Everest next weekend. We move into the Melbourne Cup Carnival in a few weeks. MotoGP is, of course, a couple of weeks away. A-League's just about back. Bathurst this weekend. So if you're thinking, oh, no, what am I going to watch and do with my life now?
3: Plenty.
0: Don't stress, mate. I've just sorted it for you. There's heaps. It's a good off-season of sport. And I feel like I love the AFL, but I do feel like I need a break from it once the trade period's done. It's all-consuming for a while then. Anyway, there we go. There is the sport for a Tuesday at 6:49. It's the Morning Crew with Gabby and Dan.
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0: like that. Temper City, self-aware, 4 to 7. This is The Morning Crew with Gabby and Dan.
1: Last year, Sabrina Carpenter had a massive song called Man Child.
0: Oh, yes.
1: And yesterday I discovered I might be married to one. In his 30s, and yeah. I think he's a man-child.
0: Okay. I think a lot of women can relate. We'll get to it after 7 here on The Morning Crew with Gabby and Dan. News headlines coming up first, though.
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0: 12 degrees in Melbourne, a shower or two at top today, 19, 7 o'clock. Good morning. I'm David Armstrong. Police are investigating 2 suspicious fires overnight. Here's Kiara Parker.
19: A vehicle was set on fire at Keilor just after 3 o'clock this morning. The offenders fled the scene on Petrick Drive. No one was inside the vehicle at the time and there was no damage to nearby properties. An hour earlier, fire tore through a beauty salon at Bundoora. No one was inside the Janfield Drive salon when flames took hold and there are no reports of injuries. A crime scene guard is in place as investigations continue. Both blazes are being treated as suspicious. Anyone with information on either incident is urged to contact Crime Stoppers. Kiara Parker, Melbourne.
0: The federal opposition will today unveil its new immigration policy. Angus Taylor set to announce a much lower migration target than previously expected. The policy will target overstayers, visa hoppers, students, temporary visa holders with non-essential skills, and the family reunion program. The new drop-off and pick-up zone at Melbourne Airport is in effect, and early adopters are reporting no major issues. There's a walk of around 300 metres from the zone to the terminals, but these travellers not too fussed.
6: Great. Easy. It's like, yeah, fun.
12: And what about the walk ahead of you, or you don't know yet how far you...
6: I don't know yet. What is it, like 120 metres or something?
12: Yeah, close to 300 metres.
6: Oh, really? Okay. I guess we'll find out.
12: Yeah. No worries. You're fit enough. Yeah. You're fit enough. There you go.
0: The suburban rail loop has been likened to Labor's scandalous red shirts affair, described as a gross misuse of public money. The state's former Transport Department boss, Richard Bolt, has pointed to the project's origins when public servants were bypassed and consultants were paid $3 million to prove the concept so it could be announced just 3 months out before an election. He's told the Herald Sun it was a covert operation to prepare an election commitment with public funds. Well, researchers found the hallmarks of addiction may be creeping into more everyday behaviours than we realise. A Flinders University study shows excessive gaming, binge eating and compulsive shopping share many of the characteristics of recognised addictions. 3AW breakfast favourite Senior Constable Paul Hogan has taken out the gold ribbon for the best stand at the Melbourne Royal Show this year. Affectionately known as Donga, he was in charge of the police activation site at the showgrounds. Says it was a hit with families.
16: You had all our police vehicles on display, and parents would want to take photos of their children in the divvy van and then tell them that's the first and only time. The kids could run a fingerprint session. I had crime scene services. We even brought the Bearcat out that the special operations group use, and our recruitment team were overwhelmed with inquiries.
0: Finance, the Dow's up 78, NASDAQ 267 higher, dollar trading at 69.66 US. Updating sport, and Saints co-captain Callum Wilkie has won St Kilda's best and fairest.
20: When you stand up here at the end of a season, you'd hope to be reflecting on a year that went deep into September. Unfortunately, that's not the case for us this year. We came into 2026 with high expectations internally. We wanted to play finals, and we ultimately fell short of that. So while there are plenty of positives to take from the year, I don't think anyone within the four walls wants to stand here and pretend we're satisfied with where we're at.
0: Ruckman Rowan Marshall didn't attend as he seeks a trade to Geelong. Novak Djokovic will defend his unbeaten record at the China Open in tonight's final against Aussie Alex de Minaur. Both players progressing after walkovers in the semi-finals. And Cameron Green likely to miss the first test against South Africa on Friday. Selectors likely to call youngster Cooper Connolly or Nick Maddinson to replace him in Durban. That's the latest news and sport.
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23: Good morning, it's Daniel Brewer with your Gippsland News and Sport. The Bairnsdale Show is calling for volunteers ahead of this year's event on November 6 and 7. Show President Simon Ellis says all the information can be found on their website.
24: Yeah, so they can jump onto the website. They can send us the contact information from the website. They could also send us the information via Facebook on the Bairnsdale Show Facebook page, and all the contact details are on there for them as well.
23: Six projects across Gippsland will receive up to $10,000 each through the Gardiner Foundation's 2026 Community Development Grants. Gardiner Foundation CEO Alan Cameron says the community-led projects will help strengthen connection, wellbeing, inclusion and resilience across the region.
25: The idea is that each grant will strengthen community connection and wellbeing. It's all about making sure that people are feeling included within their communities. These are new to us. We've been doing community grants for quite a long period of time, but we've redesigned them and we're now using place-based community foundations to help us with the delivery.
23: With road closures remaining in place following last week's heavy rain, motorists are being urged to take care on the roads. The closures are also affecting school buses, with some services unable to travel on certain roads and families being asked to make alternative arrangements. Wellington Shire Council Mayor Cindy Madeley is urging everyone to be kept up to date through social media.
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23: Congratulations to Luke Misson, who has been named a finalist for Tennis Victoria's Player Awards in para standing tennis. Misson has enjoyed a strong season, winning both singles and doubles titles at the Oceania Para Standing Tennis Championships. The award winner will be announced on October 25 at Kooyong Lawn Tennis Club. That's the latest in local news and sport.
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0: gale warning for the east Gippsland coast, a strong wind warning for the central Gippsland coast and the Gippsland lakes, a minor flood warning for the Latrobe River, a moderate flood warning for the Thompson River, and a final flood warning for the Mitchell, Avon and McAllister rivers. Becoming cloudy today with a high chance of showers, most likely in the early afternoon. Winds westerly up to 40 k's an hour, turning southwesterly in late afternoon. We're heading for a top of 18 across the Latrobe Valley, 20 in Sale, 23 in Bairnsdale and Orbost, 22 in Lakes Entrance. Tomorrow, partly cloudy, 17. Thursday, sunny and 21. Friday, early fog, then mostly sunny, 25. And right now, 10 degrees across the valley, 8 in the east.
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0: 7:08 here on the Morning Crew with Gabby and Dan for a Tuesday. Thanks to Triana, I think it was, who filled in for us yesterday.
3: I was asleep.
0: Yeah, we're back. We're back today after a cheeky extra day off to recover from the Denny Ute muster. What an experience. Shepherd, fantastic on Friday night. Really enjoyed their performance.
3: Good on you.
0: Mm, absolutely.
3: Did the rain ease a little? People going mudsliding on their bellies?
0: It was very heavy in the morning. It turned into a nice late afternoon, so Maybe sort of late in the day and then it was all right. But Yeah. Anyway, there we go. Fun time at the Denny Ute muster.
3: You know what's not fun?
0: What's that?
3: Finding out that your 33-year-old husband is a man-child. That's what happened to me yesterday.
0: Okay.
3: And I'm going to air my dirty laundry.
0: I love it. Thank you. You're in a safe space. We'll get to it after. Sunny Federa and Becky Hill. This is Say Something, 7:09. Morning Crew with Gabby and Dan.

0: Ella Langley's choosing Texas for us this Tuesday, 16 past 7. This is The Morning Crew with Gabby and Dan. And Gabby has officially dubbed her husband a... Not Shrove. 33 years of age, you're dubbing him a man-child.
1: Yeah, it was just a silly little thing that happened yesterday. And I discovered at 33, he's still on his father's Medicare card.
0: Brilliant.
1: So his dad would be person number one.
0: Yep.
1: And my husband is person number two.
0: That is outstanding.
1: I was like, why haven't you got your own Medicare card? You can get your own Medicare card when you're 15.
0: Can you?
1: Yeah.
0: Yep.
1: I was about 18 when I got mine. Definitely by the time that I moved out of home, I definitely had my own by then. Because what am I meant to do? Hi, Mum, I live interstate. Can you post me a Medicare card? I've got to go to the GP.
0: Yeah, I can't.
1: We didn't have cards on phones. Yeah, so, yeah, I became a fully fledged adult when I was about 18. He's 33 and still having to call his dad.
0: I think it's fantastic. I can't remember when I got my Medicare card, but I do. And I'm the only person on mine. My wife has all of our kids listed on hers. In fact, we have so many kids that my wife gets a second card.
1: Yeah, you can only have 5 names,
0: yeah,
1: I think, listed on
0: so
1: there.
0: So there is an extra child. I think Imogen has her own, but she's the same number, just number 6 on that card. Mm. And I'm the only one on my cards. So I can't remember breaking away, but I must have done along the way. But 1-300-799-31, are we asking specifically about Medicare cards or is this all-encompassing?
1: All-encompassing.
0: Okay.
1: How have you just not grown up? What's something that your parents maybe still financially cover or a responsibility that they still hold for you? I mean, I was in my mid-20s and my mum still paid my phone bill. And I don't know how or why, but it was just something that I was still attached to hers.
0: Yeah.
1: So she just kind of paid it.
0: My mum, for a long time, paid my sporting club memberships.
1: I mean, how old were you?
0: I don't know.
1: But did you have children?
0: I don't know, yep.
1: So you had children, but your mother 20s. Was still covering your...
0: Yeah, yeah.
1: Your membership to, like, Richmond or something?
0: And the Storm, yeah.
1: How did she not notice? Or did she?
0: I think she noticed.
1: Just copped it?
0: I think she just copped it. So I think from memory I just bought my membership card when I was a teenager on her credit card, and then I just kept renewing. And I guess over time I must have either swindled a new CVC or expiry date out of her at some point.
1: Or just went for a little sneak through her wallet. I still know my mum's credit card number off
0: I can
1: heart.
0: Still remember my mum's credit
1: Isn't
0: card number.
1: Isn't that bad?
0: 4557-0110. It's changed.
1: I think my dad still got it.
0: Oh, okay. We won't
1: so it
0: say
1: may it. Change to his. But
0: I'm not sure.
1: I'll tell you off air.
0: I don't.
1: If you have
0: I don't
1: a bill
0: use...
1: you want paid, I don't know how much dad checks.
0: I don't. Don't have my mum's credit card anymore. But anyway, 1-300-799-31. What's something your parents still cover for you, or maybe it's a good opportunity to dob in your partner like Gabby's doing with Shrive?
1: I couldn't believe it. Like, he had to call his dad for his Medicare card details. I was like, what do you mean?
0: You still on your parents' Medicare card? 1-300-799-31.
1: I remember with Medicare, when you got a rebate, they sent you a check in the mail. Do you remember that?
0: Yeah, it still happens, doesn't it? Oh, no, that just comes into your account, doesn't it?
1: It just drops into your account.
0: Yeah.
1: Or you tap your card at the same time and it puts it back.
0: I don't go to the doctors very often.
1: You should go more, I think.
0: Probably.
1: Yeah, I think I said to you on air, every week and day you have a new ailment.
0: Well, you're going to laugh. So, you know, I was really battling with gout last week.
1: Yeah.
0: And that's sorted, but it's gone to the other foot.
1: Did the medication only cover the right foot?
0: I don't know. I was hobbling on my left foot, now it's my right foot.
1: You were late the other day, and I was like, why are you late? You said, I couldn't put my shoe on because of the gout. Unbelievable.
0: Took me a full 2 minutes to get my left shoe on.
1: Great.
0: Agony. 1-300-799-31. Are you still on your parents' Medicare card, or what is something your parents are still covering for you and you're a fully fledged adult?
1: It just feels like he's not adulting.
0: Yeah.
1: He hasn't finished adulting yet.
0: That is weird.
1: Yeah.
0: I mean, as I said, I can't remember the official conscious uncoupling of my parents from our Medicare cards, but it must have happened at some point.
1: I reckon
0: point
1: when
0: on the
1: you
0: journey.
1: Moved to New South Wales.
0: Could have been.
1: When you were 18.
0: 19 when I moved to New South Wales. Yeah. 1-300-799-31. Give us a call. 20 past 7. This is The Morning Crew with Gabby and Dan.
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5: Becoming cloudy across Gippsland, windy, high chance of showers this afternoon as well. Top of 18 for the valley, 23 for the east. And this flood update from the Wellington Shire Council was accurate as of last night. So they stated flooding downstream from the Thompson River at Sale is affecting parts of the Port of Sale precinct, with power currently switched off to the public toilets, barbecues and lighting. These facilities are not available at the moment.
6: 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And you can stay up to date via the Wellington Shire Council Facebook and us here at TRFM.
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0: This is the Morning Crew with Gabby and Dan for a Tuesday, streaming live on Listener at 25 to 8. Local news coming up in a moment on the other side. 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
2: Good morning, it's Daniel Brewer with your Gippsland News and Sport. 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Sam College reports.
3: The challenge will officially take place on the 9th of November, where golfers can tackle 36, 54 or 72 holes of golf in a day. Cancer Council says while there is an official day, golfers can take part during November or December. 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Sam College, Ace Radio.
2: 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Gippsland drivers are being reminded to check their mirrors for riders as Motorcyclist Awareness Month launches across Victoria. The Transport Accident Commission warns riders are among the state's most vulnerable road users. TAC Head of Road Safety Sam Cockfield says while motorcycles make up just 4% of registered vehicles, they represent 21% of fatalities and 20% of serious injuries.
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2: 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Anyone interested can contact the Bairnsdale Cricket Association. That's the latest in local news and sport.
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6: We have a gale warning for the East Gippsland Coast, a strong wind warning for the Central Gippsland Coast and the Gippsland Lakes, a minor flood warning for the Latrobe River, a moderate flood warning for the Thompson River, and a final flood warning for the Mitchell, Avon and McAllister Rivers. Becoming cloudy today with a high chance of showers, most likely in the early afternoon. Winds westerly up to 40 k's an hour, turning southwesterly in late afternoon. We're heading for a top of 18 across the Latrobe Valley, 20 in Sale, 23 in Bairnsdale and Orbost, 22 in Lakes Entrance. Tomorrow, partly cloudy, 17. Thursday, sunny and 21. Friday, early fog, then mostly sunny, 25. And right now, 11 degrees in the Valley and Orbost, 9 in Sale, 10 in Bairnsdale, 12 in Lakes.
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0: Look, I'll be the first to admit, man, but it's been a bit inconsistent as of late. But we're going to try again very soon with $1,000 on the line if you'd like to play. Stand by, we'll get you a call. It's about 11 minutes here on The Morning Crew with Gabby and Dan. Right now, Gabby, with all the trending news we need to know today.
3: Well, this is a good Aussie Hollywood story. Samara Weaving is officially joining the X-Men.
0: Right.
3: So she grew up in Adelaide. She got her start on Home and Away, probably best known internationally for Ready or Not or Scream 6. But she's now been cast as Emma Frost in Marvel's upcoming X-Men movie. And she's having fun dropping some cheeky hints. So while attending Valentino's show at Paris Fashion Week, Samara Weaving wore a bright blue top with the word villain emblazoned across it. Because Emma Frost does have a history of being a villain in the comics before becoming an X-Men hero. So fans are kind of wondering, is Samara's outfit a bit of an Easter egg of what the storyline may be?
0: Right.
3: Either way, she's going to keep fans guessing because it's not in cinemas until May 2028.
0: May 2028?
3: Yes.
0: Right, so we're looking at a full 19 months.
3: Yeah, we are.
0: Yeah, right.
3: But
0: okay.
3: It's good news for Samara.
0: Unless she's a villain, that's bad.
3: Hey, you know what's bad?
0: What's
3: Tom
0: that?
3: Cruise's new movie called Digger.
0: Yeah.
3: It's had a very rough opening weekend, and Tom Cruise has now suffered his worst box office outing in 17 years. So his weakest opening since his 2007 film Lions for Lambs, a movie I have zero recollection of.
0: Yeah, I don't.
3: Must have been bad.
0: Yeah.
3: But worldwide, Digger pulled in about $29 million. A far cry from the $230, $260 million production budget. So the $29 million, I don't even know if that covers Tom Cruise's fee.
0: Yeah.
3: Not entirely sure.
0: It's funny. I mean, I've heard some people say it's like the polarising is the word.
3: Polarising.
0: Because I've heard people say, oh, it could be Oscar worthy. And some people say, I walked out halfway through. So.
3: Yeah.
0: Yeah, I don't know. Digger, go check it out for yourself. I guess you might be the only one there, though.
3: Well, I was going to say making a profit from here seems like a mission impossible.
0: Hey!
3: It's a flop at the moment.
0: Very good.
3: And lastly, today marks the launch of Instagram back in 2020. Are we better
0: 2010?
3: Or... yeah.
0: Okay.
3: We're better or worse for it? Instagram, though.
0: Instagram? I don't know. Probably worse.
3: I would say probably worse.
0: Yeah.
3: But it is a reminder that The Social Reckoning, so that's the follow-up to the Social Network film, it opens in Australian cinemas later on this week. It's all about exposing Facebook's internal research, including concerns about the platform's effects on teenagers and the spread of misinformation.
0: A little bit of The Social Reckoning for you.
4: This company and that guy are playing an unprecedented role in our lives.
5: The fire hose of bad information you are injecting into the air supply is becoming jet powered.
6: I'm a free speech absolutist. I'm not the one who's lying. And I'm not stopping them from seeing someone who is.
0: Now, that guy they're talking about is Mark Zuckerberg in that instance.
3: So the work of these whistleblowers became the real-life Facebook files investigation back in 2021, and Facebook, Meta, Instagram, all in the same family.
0: Yeah.
3: So it will be interesting when it is out in cinemas. But 16 years later, I'd say so far, Instagram is the worst.
0: Depends how you use it. I've got mixed feelings about it. Probably overall more on the bad scale than the good, but it can be good. Anyway, that's latest in trending for you. 7:48 here on The Morning Crow with Gabby and Dan.
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0: Becoming cloudy across Gippsland today. Windy, high chance of showers this afternoon. A top of 18 for the valley, 23 for the east. Did you know at Macca's in South Korea, you can get an Oreo affogato? 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

0: Bruno Mars. It's 7:56 here on the Morning Crew with Gabby and Dan. And it's back, baby. 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
1: 10 questions, 60 seconds. 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We haven't played consistency, but we are back.
0: Absolutely. In one other field, could you get a grand for a minute's work?
1: Not many.
0: Maybe OnlyFans. 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
21: 13 degrees in Melbourne. A shower or two at top today. 19, 8 o'clock. Good morning. I'm David Armstrong. The new pick-up and drop-off zone at Melbourne Airport's up and running after the original drop-off ramp closed after 56 years of operation. There's now a walk of around 300 metres to the terminals. This woman choosing to ride one of the buggies on offer rather than walking the full distance with her luggage.
22: The signage was pretty good. This walk to the terminal is, some people might find it a lot,
1: I'm getting a ride in the buggy, but I haven't yet experienced the actual walking distance, which I hope to do.
21: A fire at a Bundoora beauty salon early this morning is being treated as suspicious. No one was inside the Janefield Drive salon when flames took hold. A crime scene guard's now in place. Also overnight at Keilor, a vehicle was set on fire. The offenders fleeing the scene on Petrick Drive. The blaze did not damage nearby properties. The Coalition is preparing to unveil its migration policy aimed at slashing intake by around two-thirds. The policy will crack down on overstayers, visa hoppers, students and temporary visa holders with non-essential skills. But One Nation MP Barnaby Joyce says it sounds very familiar.
6: I congratulate the Coalition for basically coming up with our policy.
22: What a chosen endorsement of where One Nation's off to. We are moving the agenda. We are moving the Labor Party. We're moving the Coalition. That shows that the sort of rhetoric that was involved around, oh, you're outrageous. Obviously, we're not that outrageous because they've gone and mimicked us.
21: Pro-Palestine protests planned for the third anniversary of the October 7 terrorist attacks are facing pushback. The rallies are expected to take place on the date of the deadliest terror attack in Israel's history. There are calls for authorities to intervene, force organisers to move the events to a different date. A doubling in cigarette taxes since 2016 has pushed one-fifth of smokers into a cost-of-living crisis. However, a new report warns any cut to the excise would only worsen smoking-related poverty. University of Queensland looked at smokers in Australia, England, Canada and the US and found smoking-induced deprivation was most severe here, where 18.3% of smokers struggle to afford day-to-day essentials. Concerns have been raised over the death of a lab worker at a plague research institute in Russia. Officials say the woman died of pneumonia of an unknown origin. They've placed dozens of people in quarantine. Infectious disease expert Dr. Amish Adalja says Russia needs to provide more information.
23: We could understand more about what this woman was tested for. What did they rule in? What did they rule out? What tests are pending? Do they believe what she had was communicable? Those are questions that could easily be answered. We can't have this kind of lack of transparency with infectious disease in the 21st century.
21: In finance, the Dow's up 90, the NASDAQ 286 higher, our dollar trading at 69.66 US. Updating sport, the need to get moving was the message from Ross Lyon at St Kilda's Best and Fairest, the Saints coach using a quote from legendary Melbourne Storm coach Craig Bellamy to inspire his players.
24: It applies to me, it applies to our coaching panel, and it applies to every player in the room, and really every St Kilda person. If not you, who? And if not now, when? And that's the urgency we need, and it starts when we all get back. So enjoy tonight, celebrate the winner tonight, and we all need to get moving. Thank you.
21: Callum Wilkie winning the Saints' Best and Fairest. Daniil Medvedev has been disqualified from his China Open semi against Novak Djokovic after hitting a spectator with a ball. The joker to face Aussie Alex de Minaur in the final tonight. And doubts are growing over Cameron Green's fitness for the first test against South Africa, opening the door for Nick Maddison or Cooper Connolly to play. That's the latest news and sport.
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26: Good morning, it's Daniel Brewer with your Gippsland news and sport. Six Gippsland community projects will share in funding of up to $10,000 each through the Gardiner Foundation's 2026 Community Development Grants. CEO Alan Cameron says the grants will back community-led initiatives focused on building connection, wellbeing, inclusion and resilience.
27: The idea is that each grant will strengthen community connection and wellbeing. It's all about making sure that people are feeling included within their communities and also helping support long-term resilience in each of those communities as well. These are new to us. We've been doing community grants for quite a long period of time, but we've redesigned them and we're now using place-based community foundations to help us with the delivery.
26: Authorities are urging motorists to take extra care with a number of road closures still in place after last last week's rain event. Wellington Shire Council Mayor Cindy Madeley is encouraging everyone to be kept up to date via Vic Emergency app or social media.
0: We're asking everyone to follow the advice of emergency services personnel and don't take unnecessary risks. For the latest information on local road closures, please visit the Vic Emergency website or follow Wellington Shire Council's Facebook page for updates.
26: Volunteers are being sought to help with this year's Bairnsdale show on November 6 and 7. President Simon Ellis says community support is important to making the show a success.
2: You don't have to be a 24/7 volunteer. Volunteers could come for a couple of hours, could come for half a day. It doesn't have to be on the show day itself. There's lots of work to be done the few days before the show, and same again after the show, there's lots of work to be done. One of the benefits of becoming a volunteer for the Bairnsdale show also is that we're going to give you tickets to get to either the Friday or the Saturday of the show as well.
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26: Round one of the Women's Country Basketball League is in the books, with Mornwell Magic recording a 2-point win over Southern Peninsula Sharks 67-65. Traralgon T-Birds defeated Bairnsdale Bullets 83-40, while Wonthaggi Coasters beat Currumburra Wildcats 76-50. Maui Meteors then defeated Southern Peninsula Sharks 79-48 on Sunday. That's the latest in local news and sport.
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3: We have a gale warning for the East Gippsland Coast, a strong wind warning for the Central Gippsland Coast and the Gippsland Lakes, a minor flood warning for the Latrobe River, a moderate flood warning for the Thompson River, and a final flood warning for the Mitchell, Avon and McAllister Rivers. Becoming cloudy today with a high chance of showers, most likely in the early afternoon. Winds westerly up to 40 k's an hour, turning southwesterly in late afternoon. We're heading for a top of 18 across the Latrobe Valley, 20 in Sale, 23 in Bairnsdale and Orbost, 22 in Lakes Entrance. Tomorrow, partly cloudy, 17. Thursday, sunny and 21. Friday,

0: It is 18 past 8. We're streaming live on Listener. This is the Morning Crew with Gabby and Dan for a Tuesday. Victorian Term 3 school students. They went back yesterday. Easy for me to say. They weren't happy about it. Daylight savings didn't help their get-up time, but that's okay.
1: Yeah, that's rough.
0: They're back today for day 2 of Term 4. My kids went back to school yesterday. But of course, we had to find the lunchboxes the night before.
1: No, you don't.
0: Why isn't
1: it the last day of school?
0: Yeah.
1: They go on the bench and they get a thorough clean and everything gets packed away. And
0: Lincoln's did.
1: Good on you, Linko.
0: Well done, Linko. Imogen's did not. And we had to find the lunchbox within the confines of the school bag, which of course is from Friday. What was that? The 18th of September,
1: the Thursday.
0: Oh, the Thursday. So going back a few weeks now. And yeah, she didn't finish that jam sandwich. That jam sandwich was still in there. A banana was still in there. And yeah,
1: nah.
0: 1-300-799-31. Parents, what's the worst thing you found in your kid's school lunchbox just before
1: How
0: they're about
1: was it
0: to
1: there?
0: Head? Because, I mean, I was lucky.
1: Well, you're lucky it wasn't the summer holidays.
0: Exactly. This was the spring school holidays.
1: It's not as hot. It's not as long.
0: No, but over summer, they go for 6-7 weeks sometimes, school holidays. Imagine finding a banana or an orange or a Sambo in there, Gabby, no good. 1-300-799-31. What's the grossest thing you've come across in your kid's lunchbox after, I suppose, the school holidays?
1: So did she not realise her room had a Pong?
0: We keep the bags in the cupboard under the stairs.
1: Did you not realise that Harry Potter's bedroom had a Pong?
0: House always constantly has some sort of a Pong going on.
1: Right.
0: Between the amount of teenage boys and dogs and just gross adults, I guess, as well. In my case, just living there.
1: Because so I think mine, like, I
0: wasn't any pongier than normal. I
1: can
0: like
1: smell the garbage
0: sometimes.
1: Bin, you know what I mean?
0: Yeah.
1: I'm pretty quick to react to something. I open the fridge, it's like, there's something not right in here. You know what I mean?
0: Yeah, I can ignore smells pretty well.
1: Yeah, no, I can't.
0: Oh, okay.
1: I cannot.
0: Yeah, I light a candle sometimes.
1: That just masks it. It doesn't get rid of the odour.
0: Masks it well enough for me.
1: My eldest brother, I had a Country Road duffel bag.
0: Okay.
1: Right? And I use this bag all the time. My middle brother borrowed it from me.
0: Yeah.
1: I kind of never got it back. And then eventually he said, you can't have it back. And I was like, it's my bag.
0: My duffel bag.
1: Why can't I? Anyway, he left a banana in there that grew some extra arms and legs. But the worst part about it, he didn't just buy me another bag.
0: Mm.
1: One year he got me in Kris Kringle. And bought me a Country Road bag.
0: Oh, so
1: and
0: it's
1: I was
0: just
1: like,
0: a present.
1: Well, hang on. No.
0: You owe me this anyway.
1: You owe me this. This isn't a gift.
0: Yeah.
1: You owe me this.
0: You get me this on top of something else.
1: Exactly.
0: Yes, I'm with you on that one.
1: So he still owes me about a $50 gift.
0: How many years ago was that?
1: 10 years.
0: 1-300-799-31. Grossest thing you found in your kid's bag after a while. My brother used to, apparently before my time, used to get home from school and hide his sandwiches under the house. So my mum got a whiff of something down the side of the house and went and investigated, and there was about a term's
1: 50,
0: worth
1: 50 sandwiches.
0: Term's worth of sandwiches.
1: What is with kids not finishing their lunches and then hiding it? Like, at least get rid of the evidence at school.
0: Yeah, spot on.
1: Spot on.
0: My kids eat.
1: Aren't they hungry?
0: At home, my kids eat the house down.
1: Because they haven't eaten all day.
0: But they go to school and they don't touch anything.
1: Is it so because they're having fun?
0: I think so. They
1: or
0: can't.
1: Because the sandwich is underwhelming? Or whatever, the lunch is
0: underwhelming. See, all of the above. 1-300-799-31, grossest thing you've come across in the kids' school bag. Give us a call. Morning Crew with Gabby and Dad, 21 past 8.
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0: Becoming cloudy across Gippsland today. Windy, high chance of showers this afternoon. Top of 18 for the valley, 23 for the east. And a huge shout out to Reese from Poor Boys Coffee Trailer. He heard that we were heading to the Denny Ute Muster to our broadcast an early Friday morning. In absolutely pouring rain, he tracked us down with coffees and hot chockies in hand.
1: Reese is a legend. He's one of those people who instantly brings the energy, even on a cold and dreary morning in a muddy paddock. So if you spot the Poor Boys Coffee Trailer around Gippsland at markets or events, tell Reese we sent you.
0: And thank him for our coffees in Denny on Friday. Morning Crew with Gabby and Dan, TRFM. This is Noah Khan. As you

0: No, I can't. Or is it Stella Lefty? If you read the news, you might get that reference. 29 past 8, this is the Morning 50. Crew with Gabby and Dan.
1: It was
0: Dan.
1: Stella 50.
0: That's right. She might have plagiarised that song. That's okay.
1: Anyway. Good song, though.
0: Talking school lunches. Term 4 is back. We delved into the daughter's lunchbox the other night, getting her ready for school. And, unfortunately, it wasn't cleaned out after the previous term. It happens. We have one kid who's pretty reliable at putting his lunchbox on the bench, one who isn't. She takes more after me, I'd say. We had to have a look in there and, we found a sandwich and a banana from a couple of weeks ago, a bit moldy. Yeah, we chucked that out.
1: Did you chuck the whole lunchbox out?
0: No, I just gave it a good thorough clean. Good thorough clean. Anyway. There we go. 1-300-799-31. Grossest things that you found in your kid's lunchbox. Or maybe back when you were younger, were you a bit of a sandwich hider? Which my brother was. He used to hide the Sangers that he'd need at school under the house until the smell just got too much. My mother went to investigate and found a whole stack of Sangers under there.
1: One of my friends messaged and said he was a sandwich hiding kid and his mum found them all when they moved house. What? And so I've been messaging him saying, where'd you hide them for how long? And he said, in the bedroom for about 6 months.
0: Oh, mate. Wow.
1: But then he got clever and said,
0: Well,
1: he learned to give them to the dog.
0: Yeah,
1: and the dog ended up 50 kilos, a lab.
0: Yeah.
1: So, I mean, that was probably the giveaway.
0: So funny the other day.
1: But imagine the dog's like, oh, you're home. Yes, sandwich.
0: We're having a roast on Sunday night, and one of the kids was distracting us, and I noticed my older boy grabbed his broccoli and tried to give it to the dog, like subtly, really subtle. Sorry, Ollie, I'm outing you here. But even the dog went, ew, broccoli.
1: Dogs are like their owners, right?
0: Yeah. Didn't work. 1-300-799-31.
1: You would never, for me, I was always excited when my mum volunteered in the school canteen.
0: Oh, that's a way to guarantee eating school lunch.
1: Yeah, because then you always, as like a right there, you got to have whatever was on offer at the canteen.
0: Yeah.
1: That was like my favourite time. It wasn't that often, but it was great. But apparently volunteering at schools is going down. So, being a bit gendered, traditionally women didn't work or as much, so we had the time to volunteer at the school.
0: But then
1: now because of obviously the way the economy is, you need two parents to survive work. But another person said, oh, no, the spirit of giving has disappeared.
0: I don't know about that. There's a lot of people who are willing to give up time and volunteer. Mm. There's so many organisations that have some great volunteers. I think a lot of it has to do with you have to have two parents working at least part-time at the very minimum.
1: Just to eat.
0: Yeah,
1: don't worry about the roof. Just to eat.
0: Get to the end of the week. So that's why volunteering's down. My dad was made redundant in the mid-90s. He would have been in his mid-50s at this time.
1: It was hard to get a job then.
0: Yeah, it was. And it still is now, I think. And I was in about grade 2, grade 3.
1: Mm.
0: And he used to volunteer once a week at the canteen. He said he just couldn't hear what the little ones were saying. Little ones would come up with their money and point at things. He'd be like, I don't know what you're talking about, love. All right, whatever. But it was random because, you know, got all these little mums in there. And there was my dad, who was a front row forward in a rugby competition with a cauliflower ear.
1: Stocky, thick accent.
0: Yeah. Giving out little lollies and whatnot.
1: He thinks the little kid, he couldn't understand the little kids, but the little kids couldn't understand him.
0: I don't know. What is going on here? Oh, anyway. But the school was set up that way. School still to this day, it feels like they have an idea that at least one parent works from home or one parent's at home more because they get 12 weeks off. It's really hard to manage. You know what I mean? And I can't even remember what I did during school holidays growing up. What happened there?
1: I got scooted to Oma's house a lot.
0: Oh, yeah.
1: And one of my friend's mums worked from home.
0: Before it was cool?
1: Yeah, she designed video games.
0: No way.
1: Yeah.
0: What a great job. She was at home
1: all the time.
0: That's fantastic. Yeah. That's cool. I got offloaded to the minister's wife.
1: No, you didn't. I did.
0: We were really close.
1: The reverend or whatever.
0: Yeah. We were really close to the local minister growing up and his wife. So shout out to Wayne and Ruth. I've got Ruth on Facebook somewhere. But Ruth used to look after me and maybe three or four other kids.
1: What do you do with the minister? Do you read the Bible or something?
0: No, it was nothing like that. We just did things around town and whatnot.
1: Yeah, right.
0: I just ran a little own daycare, I suppose. We still quote Wayne to this day. So sometimes used to go around to his house for like a dinner or something. He'd be like, right, everyone, should we retire to the living room for some Christian fellowship? And to this day, my brother and I just look at each other and go, Christian fellowship, let's do it.
1: That's very good.
0: Anyway, so that was growing up. But yes, school is back.
1: Oma just took me whatever grocery shopping she had to do.
0: Yeah, right.
1: Yeah, tag along.
0: Yeah, good.
1: Her and her seven fingers.
0: She only have seven fingers.
1: Yeah, she cut a few of them off farming accidents.
0: Oh, God.
1: And it just was really normal to me. Until I got older, I was like, oh, you can't do the peace sign.
0: I've never heard that story.
1: Could have only been six.
0: Yeah, right.
1: Yeah. She was missing a few.
0: Yeah, good. 27 to 9, Morning Crew with Gabby.
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12: Good morning, it's Daniel Brewer with your Gippsland news and sport. Farmers across Gippsland are receiving further government support to prepare for challenging weather. Under Phase 2 of the Regional Drought Resilience Planning Program, up to $1.5 million is available per region for local projects. Minister for Agriculture, Michaelia Settle, says the joint state and federal funding helps regional communities get ahead of the next drought. Coordinator applications close Monday, November 16. More information can be found at agriculture.vic.gov.au/futuredroughtfund. With warmer weather bringing higher numbers of motorcyclists onto Gippsland roads, Motorcyclist Awareness Month has officially launched. Victoria Police and the TAC are urging motorists and riders to look out for each other. TAC Head of Road Safety, Sam Cockfield, says that despite representing 4% of registered vehicles, motorcyclists account for over 20% of road deaths.
13: Look, Motorcycle Awareness Month is incredibly important. Motorcyclists are really our most vulnerable road users, and so it's incredibly important to put a focus on their safety, remind motorcyclists themselves to do everything they can to remain safe on the road, but also to motorists more generally, look out for motorcyclists.
12: Golfers across the region will soon put their skills and stamina to the test as part of Cancer Council's The Longest Day Challenge. Sam College has more.
14: 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Sam College, Ace Radio.
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12: Gippslander Luke Misson has been named a finalist for Tennis Victoria's Player Awards in Para Standing Tennis. Misson has enjoyed a strong year, winning singles and doubles titles at the Oceania Para Standing Tennis Championships. The winner will be announced on Sunday, October 25 at Kooyong Lawn Tennis Club. That's the latest in local news and sport.
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0: We have a gale warning for the East Gippsland Coast, a strong wind warning for the Central Gippsland Coast and the Gippsland Lakes, a minor flood warning for the Latrobe River, a moderate flood warning for the Thompson River, and a final flood warning for the Mitchell, Avon and McAllister Rivers. Becoming cloudy today with a high chance of showers, most likely in the early afternoon. Winds westerly up to 40 k's an hour, turning southwesterly in late afternoon. We're heading for a top of 18 across Latrobe Valley, 20 in Sale, 23 in Bairnsdale and Orbost, 22 in Lakes Entrance. Tomorrow, partly cloudy, 17. Thursday, sunny and 21. Friday, early fog, then mostly sunny, 25. And right now, 13 degrees in the Valley, Sale and Bairnsdale, 14 in Lakes and Orbost.
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0: 21 to 9, Morning Crew with Gabby and Dan. 1-300-799-31 is our number. You can call any time. We're talking, I guess, kids' sandwiches today. School's back, term four's here. Lots of kids returning this week, more returning next week. So with sandwiches, I guess, Gabby, my daughter did not take hers out at the end of term three. We found it in the lunchbox, pretty much preserved in a bit of a mouldy sense after being in the school bag for a couple of weeks.
1: I think that's the opposite of preserved.
0: Yeah, right.
1: Preserved would mean that there was no change.
0: Yeah, true.
1: Maybe a cracker.
0: True. Yeah. It was still intact, like hadn't been touched. I don't think she'd opened the Ziploc bag to even eat it.
1: Hers had a new colony growing on
0: Yeah,
1: it.
0: Good, good, good. We should have kept it as some sort of science experiment, but into the bin it went and there it shall stay.
1: Very common for kids for some reason to not eat their lunches, to not dispose of their lunches.
0: Yes.
1: Or if they dispose of it, they do the crime at home.
0: Yeah. Chuck it in the bin at school, mate. Anyway.
1: Trick me.
0: Oh, shouldn't give them ideas. 1-300-799-31. Donna's on the line. Donna, what did you want to say on all this?
19: Her girlfriend of mine, husband had to get up on the roof line because the pipes were blocked and the water wasn't releasing. Thought, what would that be? He gets up and finds all these sandwiches all in the pipes because the daughter on her way out would throw them up on her way to school. And they didn't find this out for like years.
1: Oh my. The birds would have been having a field day.
0: So you're supposed to, ahead of fire season, they say, make sure your gutters are clean. You know, they mean sticks and branches. They don't mean jam sandwiches or whatever was in those.
19: And she lives in Melbourne and there was no trees nearby, so they knew it wasn't leaf litter and had no idea.
1: That's
19: unbelievable. They can imagine how furious the mother was. We're talking years.
1: Oh, my God.
0: Just walking out the home and going, "Wooshka! Got it! Yes! She shoots, she scores! Down the pipe!"
1: Very good.
0: Good on you, Donna. Thanks for the call.
19: Okay. All right, bye.
0: 1-300-799-3 and where'd you find their sangers?
1: Where'd you hide the sandwich? On the roof is new.
0: Yeah, I like it. Here's Dave and Tam's Rain Dance, 18 to 9 Morning Crew.
20: Let's get the party started. See you at the bar, you was hardly talking. That's when I knew that your heart was scarring. Friends to lovers need a part to star in. Like, wait, babe, let me ask your pardon.

0: Dave, Thames, Rain Dance, a quarter to nine here on The Morning Crew with Gabby and Dan. She's become Sanger Chat all of a sudden. 1-300-799-31. We just met Donna before, whose kids, her friend's kids, disposed of her sandwiches by just chucking them on the roof.
1: Mum will never know.
0: And only realised when Dad had to get up there and clean out the gutters, there's all these sandwiches just in there.
1: Why are the gutters overflowing? Yeah. What's going on?
0: Oh, sandwiches, of course. 1-300-799-31. Caitlin, let's keep sandwich chat going. What did you want to say?
2: Well, not a sandwich. So my nephew finished school and he said my son was going to start high school. So he said, well, I've got my school bag. It's in really good condition. Does he want it? Yep, perfect. All right, I'll drop it off and I'll give it a wash. He literally finished school 12 months, 18 months beforehand and had just left the bag. And there was banana in it. It was dried.
1: Oh,
2: and it's gone through all the stages.
0: Yeah,
1: because
0: right.
1: I thought it might still be dripping.
0: Yeah,
1: but no, we're up to the dried stage of the banana.
2: It is well and truly gone beyond that.
0: Did you accept the bag or did you say, you know what, actually, mate, we might hit up the uniform shop and get our own?
2: Well, I actually washed it. Actually, come up like new.
0: Oh, good. Yeah, you can't get banana out.
2: It was a success, but yeah, I was like, oh my god, you could have at least taken the banana out for me.
0: And when you say you finished year 12,
2: yes.
0: Yeah, so he's an adult essentially.
2: Yeah, so but come home, drop the bag in the bedroom, and that was it. We were done.
1: That's like someone who's driving on our roads, maybe a future politician.
0: Remember, kids. His vote counts just as much as yours does in the next election. Beautiful. Thank you, Caitlin.
2: Thank you.
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0: Becoming cloudy, windy, high chance of showers this afternoon for Gippsland. Top of 18 for the Valley, 23 for the East. Congratulations to Gippsland para-standing tennis star Luke Misson, shortlisted for Tennis Victoria's Most Outstanding Athlete with a Disability Award. Now, the winner is going to be announced October 25, and Luke is currently the world number one in his classification.
1: He's also a committee member at the Bairnsdale Tennis Club, giving back to the sport and community that helped get him started. Love to see it. So you can read more about Luke Misson's story on federal member for Gippsland, Darren Chester. Facebook page.
0: And good luck, Luke, for October 25. This is the Morning Crew with Gabby and Dan, TRFM. We'll wrap it up after Lewis Capaldi.

0: Chris Capaldi and Survive at 8:54. Morning Crew with Gabby and Dan for a Tuesday. Here we are, day 3 since daylight saving began. Always a bit of an adjustment. Hard to get the kids up yesterday for school, I'm sure. Hopefully it'll be better today. But what I did enjoy about yesterday, I was driving home actually about 7 o'clock last night. Lots of people around my area out for an evening constitutional. And maybe they do that at 7 o'clock every night. But I just haven't noticed because it's dark. But now it's not. It looks like a good time to be out and about, I guess, the post-dinner walk.
1: The after-dinner walk's my favourite.
0: Okay.
1: And it doesn't happen really in winter because the sun's down too early.
0: Yeah.
1: Do you want to go for your after-dinner walk at 4:45?
0: Yeah.
1: But in summer, when I get home, it's too hot to walk the dog.
0: Yeah, okay.
1: It'll burn his little bootsies. So then we do the after-dinner walk. I love it.
0: It's good. That's good.
1: It's cruising.
0: And it looked like a nice evening to get it done. Not always the case is early in spring, but yeah.
1: Good for
0: nice
1: your blood evening. Sugar spikes.
0: 7 o'clock at night. I might actually have to take it up, I think. I'm not, what are you looking at me like for?
1: Because you won't.
0: What do you mean I won't?
1: We've just had Steptember for work and there was prizes up for grabs.
0: Yep.
1: Did you partake?
0: No, I didn't because I don't like being told what to do. I like it to be my own idea to get active. So maybe, just maybe, when this gout dies down, I will get back out there and have another go at maybe walking on October. We'll call it the October walk. Walktober. We'll do it.
1: I was just watching your brain tick over and it was very slow.
0: That's all right. It's been a long weekend. Gabby, have yourself a wonderful day. We're back in the studio and we're back again tomorrow morning from 6 right here on The Morning Crew with
1: Walktober.
0: Gabby and Dan.
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16: 15 degrees in Melbourne, a shower or two at top today, 19, 9 o'clock. Good morning. I'm David Armstrong. Coalition set to cut migration to 100,000 people in the first year if it wins the next election. The opposition set to release details of its long-awaited immigration policy in coming hours. The Shadow Treasurer, Tim Wilson, says migration numbers need to come down.
17: Because the sole purpose of a migration program is to advance Australia's national interest. But in doing so, we have to make sure we get the labour that farmers need. We need to make sure that we get the skills to build more houses that Australians need.
16: Political and community leaders are condemning plans for pro-Palestine vigils coinciding with the third anniversary of October 7. Those events are scheduled on the day to the deadliest terror attack in Israel's history. Two Harry's Fresh grocery stores have gone under, owing more than $400,000 to suppliers. The stores at Deer Park's Brimbank Shopping Centre and the Keilor Shopping Centre entered voluntary administration last week. Police officer who claims the Dreamworld ride tragedy left him traumatised has been given the green light by the courts to sue the theme park. Paul Joyce led the investigation into the incident. In court documents, it says he was left injured because of the negligence of the operator. Latest data shows most domestic violence survivors aren't aware of the support available to them in the workplace. A report from Humans of Purpose shows only one-third of survivors know they are entitled to 10 days of domestic and family violence leave. Spokesperson Melanie Greblo says more needs to be done to support victims.
18: We have a misconception in the community that once a woman's safe, you know, her life is just going to be all of a sudden great. And it's not the case at all. It is often, more often than not, the start of years of rebuilding.
16: Addiction-like behaviours may be more common in everyday life than previously realised. A Flinders University study has found excessive gaming, binge eating and compulsive shopping share key characteristics with recognised addictions. Researchers say their place in everyday life can make it harder to recognise when these behaviours are becoming unhealthy. Author and former UK politician Geoffrey Archer has died at the age of 86. Journalist Michael Crick says he was a man of many contradictions.
19: Well, he was an extraordinary character, and in fact he was about to mark the publication on October the 7th. When is that, tomorrow, the day after?
20: Wednesday.
19: Of his final novel, Adam and Eve. I think he'd written 25 novels. Amazingly successful career as a novelist. Actually, his political career wasn't so successful. Geoffrey Archer wanted to be Prime Minister. He was an MP for less than 4 years, about 4 years.
16: In finance, the Australian market set to open higher after a positive lead from Wall Street overnight. The dollar's trading at 69.66 US. Updating sport, and St Kilda's president has promised to continue fighting the AFL, but concedes the Saints need to learn anyway. Andrew Bassett has led the charge against father-son and academy advantages some clubs get. He's told the club's best and fairest it remains a broken system.
21: Quite a few of you have urged me to have a crack at the system tonight, but I'm a bit bored of it, so I won't. Except to say it remains an unlevel playing field, essentially broken system, and we'll continue to fight it. But we need to learn to win anyway.
16: Brisbane's reportedly considering approaching Nathan Buckley to be part of its coaching process following Chris Fagan's retirement, North Melbourne signing Jamie Graham as its next coach. And two semi-final walkovers have set up a clash between Alex de Minaur and Novak Djokovic in the China Open final. That's the latest news and sport.
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23: I'm Daniel Brewer with your local news and sport. Golfers from across the region are preparing to be part of Cancer Council's The Longest Day, which is the ultimate test of golf skills and stamina. A road safety campaign is calling on Gippsland motorists to share the road safely as Motorcyclist Awareness Month gets underway. TAC Head of Road Safety, Sam Cockfield, says figures show motorcyclists represent 4% of registered Victorian vehicles but account for 21% of road fatalities.
24: Unfortunately, motorcyclists are overrepresented in road trauma, and it has a lot to do with their vulnerability. The things that we can do as a motorcyclist, we can make sure we've got all the protective gear and wear it on every single ride.
23: In sport, Gippslander Luke Misson has been named a finalist for Tennis Victoria's Player Awards in para standing tennis. The winners will be announced on Sunday, October 25 at Kooyong Lawn Tennis Club. That's the latest in local news and sport.
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28: TRFM weather. Your 4-day forecast for Gippsland and the valley. A gale wind warning for the east Gippsland coast. Strong wind warning for the lakes and central Gippsland coast. Partly cloudy today. A high chance of showers in the afternoon. Snow above 1,500 metres. Tomorrow, partly cloudy and 17. Thursday, sunny, 21. And Friday, mostly sunny, up to 25 degrees. Today, 18 in the valley. Sale, 20. Lakes entrance, 22. Bairnsdale and Orbost, 23. Currently, it's 13 degrees.
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99.5 TRFM, one of the hottest songs of the moment from G Flip. That is Bed on Fire, music that makes you feel good. Tuesday, welcome to it. We got over Monday. Yay, us. Now we've just got the rest of the week to go. Do you feel like I let the mood down there? I'll try and keep it up just a bit. I'm going to tell you in a minute about getting fire ready. And I know what you're thinking. We just went through a rain and a flood event, but now we've got to focus on summer and being fire ready. Ask yourself a question. Do you feel a bit complacent? Do you feel like you don't know everything you should? It's okay. We've got time to prepare. I'll give you the details real soon. Coming up for us in minutes, Taylor Swift. This is Jesse J. Domino, TRFM.

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0: 99.9, 99.5, TRFM with Taylor Swift. I knew it, I knew you. Hello, it's Matt this morning. Music that makes you feel good. And as we get through a little bit more of this, well, upside down weather. Well, it's spring in Gippsland, so I suppose you never know quite what to expect. There is warmer weather on the way this week, and we do need to start a conversation about being fire ready for this summer. We've been running for you a message on the radio for a couple of months now, talking about getting fire ready. But now as you get towards the pointy end of the year, it's time to attend one of the information sessions held by your local fire brigade. We'll start putting them up on our website, trfm.com.au. I can tell you the Churchill is having a big day in about 3 weeks' time, the 25th of October, an opportunity to go and meet all of the volunteers that work at Churchill CFA, have a tour of the station, and then the pre-season information session and a free sausage sizzle. Stop. You had me at hello. We will talk more about this because we want Gippsland to be fire ready this season and no one to have to lose a life to the awful, unpredictable nature of fires.
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21: Gale wind warning for the East Gippsland Coast. Strong wind warning for our Gippsland Lakes and Central Gippsland Coast. Partly cloudy today. High chance of showers in the Arvo. Snow above 1,500 metres. 18 for the Valley. Sale 20. Lakes Entrance 22. Bairnsdale and Orbost 23. Partly cloudy tomorrow. Around 17 degrees. Josh Fawaz, Like a Prayer coming up. Here's Gwen Stefani and Eve. Let me blow your mind. Yeah.

0: 99.9, 99.5. It's TRFM, Josh Fawaz, and Like a Prayer. After midday today, Robbie will put more people on the standby list for Macca's anywhere in the world. A $10,000 travel budget to go wherever you want, really, and have McDonald's. And this is where you need to get creative, because you could easily pick somewhere and say, I want to go to Bali. Yes, you could do that. But if you're going to Bali on a regular basis, maybe you're very lucky in that sense, go somewhere different, like the Netherlands, and you could try the McCroquette. It is a deep-fried snack with a rich, creamy ragu beef filling, crispy breadcrumb crust on a bun with mustard. Oh, I'm starting to feel hungry already. If you need a snack, pop into McDonald's. Scan the QR code, enter your details, and stand by. Robbie could be putting you on the list for a Macca's anywhere in the world. 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

0: 99.9, 99.5 TRFM. Coming up for you in minutes, an old school hit from Bob Sinclair. Zara Larsson. I had a whole argument with my 10-year-old daughter about this song. I said, Midnight Sun? Wouldn't it be the middle of the day? She said, listen to the lyrics. Pretty smart for a 10-year-old. That's coming up in minutes at TRFM.
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20: 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Communities across Gippsland are being urged to prepare for future droughts with new funding from the state government. 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This year's Bairnsdale Show is looking for some volunteers to help out on the 6th and 7th of November. Simon Ellis, president, says they appreciate all the help they can get to make it a success.
21: You don't have to be a 24/7 volunteer. Volunteers could come for a couple of hours, could come for half a day. It doesn't have to be on the show day itself. There's lots of work to be done the few days before the show. And same again, after the show, there's lots of work to be done.
20: In sport, round one of Women's Country Basketball League took place over the weekend. On Saturday, Morwell Magic defeated Southern Peninsula Sharks. Traralgon T-Birds defeated Bairnsdale Bullets. Wonthaggi Coasters were too good for Currumburra Wildcats. While on Sunday, Maui Meteors defeated Southern Peninsula Sharks. That's the latest in local news and sport.
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5: Your 4-day forecast for Gippsland and the Valley. A gale wind warning for the East Gippsland coast. Strong wind warning for the Lakes and Central Gippsland coast. Partly cloudy today. High chance of showers in the afternoon. Snow above 1,500 metres. Tomorrow, partly cloudy and 17. Thursday, sunny, 21. And Friday, mostly sunny, up to 25 degrees. Today, 18 in the Valley. Sale, 20. Lakes Entrance, 22. Bairnsdale and Orbost, 23. Right now, it's 16 degrees.
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It's TRFM with Bob Sinclair and Love Generation. Music that makes you feel good. And by the way, a whole hour of old school hits from midday today with Robbie. I want to make the lovely people in the back office at Stockdale Ride Primary School very busy over the next 2 days. That is because something ends tomorrow. And if you've been at the school before or you've got kids there now, I've got an idea of how you can help them out. They're turning 75 years young this year. Isn't that incredible? 75 years of helping shape beautiful young minds as they step off into the future. And what they're doing is they're making sure that you can be part of the school's history by purchasing a personalized commemorative brick. But orders close tomorrow. So you've got today, you've got tomorrow to get involved, and there's a big long email address that you will find on our website, trfm.com.au, for all the details. Coming up in minutes, Guy Sebastian getting it done. Zara Larsson now, Midnight Sun, TRFM.

0: 99.9, 99.5. It's TRFM, music that makes you feel good with Guy Sebastian, getting it done. We've given quite a few mentions over the years to the Stratford Scout Group. 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That is just fantastic. Big celebration at Jones Street in Stratford, the official ceremony from 1 p.m. If you've been a past scout or your kids have been, we would love you to be involved in this. 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
0: Gale wind warning for the East Gippsland Coast. Strong wind warning for the Lakes and the Central Gippsland Coast. Partly cloudy today. High chance of showers in the Arvo. Snow above 1,500 metres. 18 for the Valley. Sail 20. Lakes Entrance 22. Bairnsdale and Orbost 23. Little better tomorrow. Partly cloudy around 17 degrees. Coming up for us in minutes, Macklemore and Ryan Lewis. Downtown right now. This is Rob Thomas and Santana. Smooth.

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1: I went to the moped store. What's up, bro? 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What's your budget? 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
1: Ooh, it's too real. 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

0: 99.5 TRFM, Macklemore and Ryan Lewis at Downtown. Hello, it's Matt this morning. We might learn more tonight if you're in the Wellington Shire about our red bins. The council will be streaming. You can see all the details for the link via their website. The Wellington Shire have a council meeting tonight. I believe it will be streaming from after 5 p.m. so when you get home from work. And they are making some determinations on whether or not to bring back red bin services weekly. Because you remember, back at the end of June, they swapped over, introduced FOGO bins and made those weekly. And then because of the costs and everything else involved, decided that the red bin service could go back to fortnightly. That doesn't work for everyone. And there's been quite the community concern about this. Be interesting to see what the decision is tonight. We will let you know one way or the other by tomorrow.
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2: 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You other brothers can't deny.
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26: Barefoot Bowls is on every Monday during daylight savings at the Traralgon RSL Bowls Club on Grey Street, kicking off at 5.15 with bowls and coaching provided. All ages are welcome, so it's a great family-friendly activity. It's just $10 for adults and $5 for under-16s.
24: If it's happening around Gippsland, it's part of Gippsland Connected under the events section of trfm.com.au.

Summer will be here before we know it. 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Proudly supported by TRFM.